0: that.
1: Start again. Wait a minute now. Okay, take two.
2: And now, here is a magnificent recording made in the Wye Valley of an ordinary travel agent's office. Note the huge-breasted typist in the background.
3: Good morning.
4: Oh, good morning. Do you want to come upstairs?
3: Beg your pardon?
4: Do you want to come upstairs? Oh, or have you come to arrange a holiday?
3: To arrange a holiday.
4: Oh, sorry.
3: What's all this about coming upstairs?
4: Oh, nothing. Now, where were you thinking of going?
3: India.
4: Ah, one of our adventure holidays.
3: Yes.
4: Well, you better see Mr. Bounder about that. Mr. Bounder, this gentleman is interested in the India Overland.
5: Morning, I'm Bounder of Adventure.
6: Hello, I'm Smoke Too Much.
5: Well, you'd better cut down a little then.
6: I'm sorry?
5: You'd better cut down a little then.
6: Oh, I see. Smoke too much, so I'd better cut down a little then.
5: Yes. I bet you get people making jokes about your name all the time, eh?
6: No, I've never noticed it before.
5: So you're interested in one of our adventure holidays, are you?
6: Yes, I saw your advert in the Buller supplement.
5: The what?
6: The Buller supplement.
5: The colour supplement?
6: Yes, I'm sorry, I can't say the letter B.
5: C.
6: Yes, that's right. It's all due to a trauma I suffered when I was a schoolboy. I was attacked by a bat.
5: A cat?
6: No, a bat.
5: Oh, well, can you say the letter K?
6: Oh, yes. Khaki, kind, kettle, Kipling, kipper, Kuwait, Keeble, Bollage, Oxford.
5: Yes, yes. Well, why don't you use the letter K instead of the letter C?
6: What, spell Buller with a K?
5: Yes.
6: Colour. Oh, thank you. I never thought of that. What a silly bunt.
5: Anyway, about the holiday.
6: Well, yes, I've been on package tours many times, and so your advert really bought my eye.
5: Ah, good.
6: Yes, you're quite right. I'm fed up with being treated like a sheep. I mean, what's the point of going abroad if you're just another tourist, carted round in buses, surrounded by sweaty miners, hosts from Ketchard and Boventry,
5: absolutely,
6: in their cloth caps and their cardigans with their transistor radios and their Sunday mirrors, complaining about the tea. Oh, they don't make it properly here, do they? Not like at home. And stopping at Majorcan Bodegas, selling fish and chips and Watney's Red Barrel and calamaris and two and sitting in their cotton sunfrocks, squirting Timothy White sun cream all over their puffy, raw, swollen, purulent flesh because they overdid it on the first day. And being herded into endless Hotel Miramars and Bellevues and Bontin Entiles with their modern international luxury roomettes and draft red barrel and swimming pools full of fat German businessmen pretending they're acrobats, forming pyramids and frightening the children and barging in the queues. And if you're not at your table spot on seven, you miss the bowl of Campbell's cream and mushroom soup, first item on the menu of international cuisine. And every Thursday night, the hotel has a bloody cabaret in the bar featuring a tiny emaciated dago with 9-inch hips and some bloated fat tart with her hair bril cream down and a big ass presenting flamenco for foreigners.
5: Shut up!
6: And had an idle typist from Birmingham with flabby white legs and diarrhea trying to pick up hairy, bandy leg, what weight to score Manuel. And once a week, there's an excursion to the local Roman ruins to buy cherryade and melted ice cream and clean Watney's Red Barrel. And one evening, you visit the so-called typical restaurant with local colour and atmosphere, and you sit next to a party of people from Rio who keep singing Torre Molinos, Torre Molinos, and complaining about the food. It's so greasy here, isn't it? And you get cornered by some drunken greengrocer from Luton with an Instamatic and Dr. Skull sandals and Tuesday's Daily Express, and he drones on and on and on about how Mr. Smith should be running this country and how many languages Enoch Powell can speak, and then he throws up all over the Cuba Libras and sending tinted postcards of places they don't realise they haven't visited to all at number 22. Weather wonderful. Our room is marked with an X. Food very greasy, but we found a charming little local place hidden away in the back streets where they serve Watney's Red Barrel and cheese and onion crisps. And the important is, maybe it's because I'm a Londoner.

0: Okay. Evidently, he's worried. That's called I'm So Worried. And that was from Monty Python Sings. And before that, you heard Travel Agent from Monty Python from the Contractual Obligation CD. Oh, boy. And I'm contractually obligated. I'll get the words out eventually to inform you that I'm Peter Ferrara right here at WHAY with Just for Fun. Right here at, WHAY 98.3 on your FM dial and online, as we always say, where we usually hang our clothes at hey98.com. And tonight I'm going to be playing a bunch of Monty Python. I just love these guys. They're so strange. Well, they're English. That's only a partial excuse. But we're going to be hearing quite a bit from Monty Python. So if that's not your particular cup of cyanide, well, put your feet up on something smaller than you are and smoke even more of them if you've got them, and we'll get through this together somehow. I've got a little frog in my throat.
1: Ribbit.
0: I don't know why we say that. It's not really a frog, but everybody down here, by which I mean in McCrary County, Kentucky, from which I am broadcasting now, seems to have a little frog in their throat and sniffles and eyes watering and you name it. And it's just sort of this floating, creeping crud that's going around. I'm not a doctor, but I know creeping crud when I see it. Ancient malady that it is. So let's continue now with, well, Monty Python's Flying Circus. And they're going to bring you right now the wonderful world of sounds. In case you're wondering, the advantage that radio has, it allows you to use what's left of your imagination. So, open your mind and visualize.
2: Hello and welcome to the wonderful world of sound. Yes, the sound of a common household ant magnified 300,000 times. And now, the sound of a tiny cockroach sneezing magnified 60 million times. See how it frightened the ant. Ow! Got my finger in the drawer there. Even the sound of a tsetse fly picking its nose, magnified only 75,000 times, frightens the ant. And the tiny woodlouse as well. Ow! Yeah! Ow, Jesus Christ!
3: Shut up!
2: Sorry! Well, now listen to this. The sound of an African anteater rubbing Vic on its chest. Wow! Hey! Isn't that exciting? And damn!
3: Shut up!
2: Sorry!
0: Oh, man, did you get all of that? All right, hang in there. I'm going to now play Monty as they explain to you in their own inimitable way the meaning of life. In case you've always wondered, here it is.

0: All right, did you get that? Has that filled in a giant space in your curiosity? Wondering why we're here? Does, well, God have a plan for all of us? Is there a real meaning for us to be here? One thing I know for sure, and I do know this for sure, the odds against any of us existing, given the size of the universe and the number of galaxies, and there are more galaxies than there are grains of sand in the beaches of the world, galaxies full of star systems and all manner of things, such as ours, our little solar system. The odds against you being here, listening to this show, are overwhelming. If I were a drinking man, I would say they were even staggering. But anyway, something to appreciate. Appreciate the fact that you're even here. Now, here are another thing from Monty Python. This is an introduction to a radio show in which the rules are so complicated and so complex that virtually the entire show is taken up by explaining the rules. This is the rules of the radio quiz.
1: Good evening, ladies and gentlemen, and welcome to another edition of What Do You... A new radio quiz game loosely based on all the old radio quiz games. The rules are very simple. We shall ask a team of two personalities, Lord Elpis...
2: Hello.
1: ...and the Deaconess of Detroit...
3: Hello.
1: ...a series of questions in either category, or special category. If they get it right, they get a... And if they get a wrong answer, they get a... from the studio audience. At the end of the contest, they will hear this, and they must stop immediately. At any point in the proceedings, they may be given a... which means they can ask for another question, or if they hear a... it's the fire alarm. When they want to interrupt a... or a... but not a... question, they must press their special buttons. Lord Elpis, will you press yours? And Deaconess, yours. If they get it right, they get 15 points on the scoreboard here, 4 letters on the radio blackboard for each correct part, and a shot from our mystery gunner. Like so. In the event of a tie, I shall start the clock. So, and there will be a choice of either a... or a... for the first of either the... contestant or the... contestant who can make the golden word Birmingham from his 4 letters. And he will get a... which will mean he's this week's winner. Right, well, those very simply are the rules. We'll be back again same time next week. Till then, goodbye from Lord Elpis.
2: Goodbye.
1: The Deaconess of Detroit.
3: Bye.
1: And from me, it's...
4: the world today seems absolutely crackers. With nuclear bombs to blow us all sky high. There's fools and idiots sitting on the trigger. It's depressing, and it's senseless, and that's why.

There's Maoism, Taoism, I Ching and chess. So I got tea. I like Chinese. I like

0: Okay. And there was actually some Mandarin, in case you thought Mandarin was a musical instrument, in the middle of that song. They actually began singing in Mandarin. Well, there you go. It didn't make any more sense in Mandarin than it did in English, by the way. Here's another little blurb from Monty Python. Are you getting how English humor a la Monty Python works? It's silly. And I remember John Cleese doing the Ministry of Silly Walks. If you ever get a chance to see that on a Monty Python rerun, wherever that may occur, check that out. They just like being silly. And they are silly in a way that I guess we're too self-conscious to be silly in that way. Where are Mo, Larry, and Curly when you need them? And by the way, speaking of Mo, Larry, and Curly, I've often wondered, what the heck was Curly doing there? What was Curly there for? I got Mo Howard, and I got, well, Curly Howard, but right in the middle of them was Larry Fine, who was brought in from another family to stand between Mo, who always wanted to be in charge and issue orders, spread out, and Curly, a simpleton, a twit, constantly jumping up and down, going whoop, whoop, whoop, whoop, whoop, whoop, whoop, whoop, whoop, whoop. And it all worked. And then there was Larry in the middle. And then Shemp, another, who was sort of like, he looked a lot like Mo, but Shemp had a very big movie career. He was in a lot of movies. But I'm still trying to work on Larry Fine. If anybody has any insights into the mentality of Larry, I would love to know it. Here's another bit from Monty Python, by the way. This is how to do it. This is how you do, well, practically everything.
1: Children.
2: Hello.
1: Hello. Well, last week we showed you how to be a gynecologist, and this week on How to Do It, we're going to learn how to play the flute, how to split the atom, how to construct box girder bridges, and how to irrigate the Sahara and make vast new areas cultivatable. But first, here's Jackie to tell you how to rid the world of all known diseases.
3: Hello, Alan.
1: Hello, Jackie.
3: Well, first of all, become a doctor and discover a marvellous cure for something, and then when the medical world really starts to take notice of you, you can jolly well tell them what to do and make sure they get everything right so there'll never be diseases anymore.
1: Thanks, Jackie. That was great.
3: Fantastic.
1: Now, how to play the flute? Well, you blow in one end and move your fingers up and down the outside.
4: Great, Alan. Well, next week we'll be showing you how black and white people can live together in peace and harmony. Fantastic. And Alan will be over in Moscow showing you how to reconcile the Russians and the Chinese. Till then, cheerio.
1: Bye.
3: Bye-bye.
4: Bye.
0: Well, there you go. I hope that showed you how to do it. One way, by the way, that I've learned over the years, if you want to have a happy life, try to live, laugh, love, and be happy. And don't take yourself too seriously. Boy, that is a major no-no. If you can get past being self-important and always asking, somebody once lent me a book, I think called The Four Great Secrets or something, and I never got past the first line of the first great secret or whatever it was this book was attempting to enlighten me about. Because the first line in the book was everything I needed to know, and that is, it's not about you. A little more Monty, please.
5: Whenever life gets you down, Mrs. Brown, and things seem hard or tough,

0: faster than the speed of light, which is 186,000 miles per second, which is damn fast when you think about it. I don't care what kind of sneakers you're wearing, you're not going to get anywhere near that. But the question that I always think about, well, many, I think about many questions. One of them, Einstein. Now, he was a pretty heavy dude, right? He was very smart. And he came up with E equals MC squared. Okay, so for you kids out there who think, I have no idea what that means, it just says that energy and matter, energy like what comes out of a light bulb in the form of photons, and matter, which is, well, when you step on a scale, you're weighing your mass, which is comprised of matter, are interchangeable as long as you add into the equation the square, meaning multiplied by itself, of the speed of light. I hope I haven't put everybody to sleep with this, but that's all E equals MC squared says. Energy and matter are interchangeable if you factor in the square of the speed of light. Now, my question, why the square of the speed of light? How did he come up with that? And what does it mean? Well, there you are. Those of you who have any living brain cells out there can cogitate on that while we plunge along here. There's always plenty of things to argue about. And in physics and in high-level mathematics, quantum physics, the physics of the very, very small, where everything I've just said about E equals MC squared goes out the window and none of it applies in the subatomic world. But that's another story for other people. I don't want to get you arguing about that out there. In fact, if there's going to be an argument, I say let Monty Python do it. And here they are with argument.
1: I'd like to have an argument, please.
2: Certainly, sir. Have you been here before?
1: No, I haven't. This is my first time.
2: I see. Well, do you want to have just one argument, or were you thinking of taking a course?
1: Well, what is the cost?
2: Well, it's £1 for a 5-minute argument, but only £8 for a course of 10.
1: Well, I think it would be best if I perhaps started off with just the one and then see how it goes.
2: Fine. Well, I'll see who's free at the moment. Mr. DeBakey's free, but he's a little bit conciliatory. Ah, yes. Try Mr. Barnard, room 12.
1: Thank you.
3: What do you want?
1: Well, I was told outside that...
3: Don't give me that, you snotty-faced heap of parrot droppings.
1: What?
3: Shut your festering gob, you tit. Your type really makes me puke, you vacuous, coffee-nosed, malodorous pervert.
1: Look, I came here for an argument. I'm not going to just...
3: Oh, I'm sorry, but this is abuse.
1: Oh, I see. Well, that explains...
3: Yes. You want room 12A, just along the corridor.
1: Oh, thank you very much. Sorry.
3: Not at all.
1: Thank you.
3: Stupid git.
4: Come in.
1: Is this the right room for an argument?
4: I told you once.
1: No, you haven't.
4: Yes, I have.
1: When?
4: Just now.
1: No, you didn't.
4: I did.
1: Didn't.
4: I'm telling you, I did.
1: You did not.
4: Oh, I'm sorry. Just one moment. Is this a 5-minute argument or the full half hour?
1: Oh, just the 5 minutes.
4: Ah, thank you. Anyway, I did.
1: You most certainly did not.
4: Look, let's get this thing clear. I quite definitely told you.
1: No, you did not.
4: Yes, I did.
1: No, you didn't.
4: Yes, I did.
1: No, you didn't.
4: Yes, I did.
1: No, you didn't.
4: Yes, I did.
1: You didn't.
4: Did.
1: Well, look, this isn't an argument.
4: Yes, it is.
1: No, it isn't. It's just contradiction.
4: No, it isn't.
1: It is.
4: It is not.
1: Look, you just contradicted me.
4: I did not.
1: Oh, you did.
4: No, no, no.
1: You did just then.
4: Nonsense.
1: Oh, look, this is futile.
4: No, it isn't.
1: I came here for a good argument.
4: No, you didn't. No, you came here for an argument.
1: Well, an argument isn't just contradiction.
4: Can be?
1: No, it can't. An argument is a connected series of statements intended to establish a proposition.
4: It isn't.
1: Yes, it is. It's not just contradiction.
4: Look, if I argue with you, I must take up a contrary position.
1: Yes, but that's not just saying no, it isn't.
4: Yes, it is.
1: No, it isn't. Argument is an intellectual process. Contradiction is just the automatic gainsaying of any statement the other person makes.
4: No, it isn't.
1: Yes, it is.
4: Not at all.
1: No.
4: Good morning.
1: What?
4: That's it. Good morning.
1: I was just getting interested.
4: Sorry, 5 minutes is up.
1: That was never 5 minutes.
4: I'm afraid it was.
1: It wasn't.
4: I'm sorry, but I'm not allowed to argue anymore.
1: What?
4: If you want me to go on arguing, you'll have to pay for another 5 minutes.
1: Yes, but that was never 5 minutes just now. Oh, come on. Look, this is ridiculous.
4: I'm sorry, but I'm not allowed to argue unless you've paid.
1: Oh, all right.
4: Thank you.
1: Well?
4: Well, what?
1: That wasn't really 5 minutes just now.
4: I told you, I'm not allowed to argue unless you've paid.
1: I just paid.
4: No, you didn't.
1: I did.
4: No, you didn't.
1: Look, I don't want to argue about
4: that. Well, you didn't pay.
1: Aha. If I didn't pay, why are you arguing? I've got you.
4: No, you haven't.
1: Yes, I have. If you're arguing, I must have paid.
4: Not necessarily. I could be arguing in my spare time.
1: Oh, I've had enough of this.
4: No, you haven't.
1: Oh, shut up.

0: I want to complain.
1: You want to complain? Look at these shoes I had them 3 weeks and the heels are worn right through.
0: No, I want to complain
1: If you complain, nothing happens. You might as well not bother.
0: Oh.
1: And my back hurts and we're having a fine day and I'm sick and tired of this office.
2: Hello, I want to...
3: Oh!
2: No. Hold your head like this. Then you go, wow. Try it again.
3: Whoa!
2: Better, but wow. Put your hand there.
0: No.
2: Now.
3: Wow!
2: Good, that's it.
0: Stop hitting me.
2: What?
0: Stop
2: hitting you?
0: Yes.
2: Why'd you come in here then?
0: I wanted to complain.
2: Oh, no, that's next door. It's being hit on the head lessons in here.
0: What a stupid concept.
4: It goes on and on. Some of us think life's a bit like that. But that's argument from Monty Python's Flying Circus. All right, we're coming out of our Monty Python phase. And life is very unpredictable. In fact, one of the most predictable things in life is you really don't know what's going to happen next. I am always amazed that people tell me, oh, I've got this figured out and I know where I'm going to be at such and such a time. And then this over there. And most of the things that have really mattered in my life have been by sheer accident. I was someplace where I had no real reason to be there. And yet, what seemed to be unimportant turned out to be the most important thing in my life. Well, anyway, I digress. This whole show, by the way, is one enormous digression. Here's Haywood Banks to confirm the fact that, well, when it comes to life, you never know.

Well, he was talking about some woman with a large head of hair somewhere in there. And that reminded me. Oh, boy. That reminded me. First of all, there is a tune that I have somewhere called Gonna Keep My Hair Parted in the Middle. So there's somebody with, you know, if you set your sights in life low enough, what was it Yogi Berra said? Never set objectives. That way you'll never be disappointed at not achieving them. Anyway, Steve Martin always says when people ask him, do you mind if I smoke? He replies, no, do you mind if I fart? Well, anyway, whatever gets you through the day. It reminded me anyway of Ancy MacLean in the Trailer Park Troubadours. Here's a little something about a woman with a lot of hair. This is about a big-haired redneck woman. And if there are any of you listening out there, God bless you. You know who you are.

0: All right, I'm hoping you were paying attention and realized that that was not big-haired redneck woman, but one less trailer here in Pineview Heights. I've often wondered, by the way, why is it that, that tornadoes seem to go directly to trailer parks? Is there a reason for that? We just saw some more tornado footage, and this whole, this channel is nothing but disasters and tornadoes, and I guess it's comparative therapy, because if you watch that stuff, you end up kind of feeling, well, my life may be, not going the way I wish it were, but God, look at these people. They were just asleep in their beds, and suddenly it was reliving the beginning of The Wizard of Oz out there with trailers flying all over the place. Anyway, you got to know when you're well off. That's another secret of happiness. And now, speaking of being happy, you big-haired redneck women out there who thought, well, I guess we're not going to hear big-haired redneck women. Oh, yes, we get to it sooner or later, and here they are.
1: South of town, their horse lick holler. In a redneck bar called the Miner's Dollar, there's a girl named Jake, but I just call her my big

Always guaranteed to bring a smile. Ancy McLean and the Trailer Park Troubadours from the Unhitched CD with big-haired redneck woman. Oh, man. And I love words. I'm fascinated by words. I think one of the great lines from Shakespeare, I think Polonius asked Hamlet, "What are you reading?" To which Hamlet, I think, replies, "Words, words, words." Anyway, I just think, what would we do without words? Think of your name. Your name is a word, and your name is actually a sound that people make, and it's your sound. And when you hear that sound, they have your attention, unless, of course, you don't hear them, in which case you're probably either deaf or wearing headphones. But now here's a song where no words really are necessary. And back in my youth, there were a whole lot of these kinds of songs, Purple People Eater, a whole lot of songs where words became subservient to the attitude of the song. Here are the Rivingtons, a wonderfully elegant name for this group, as they sing Mama, Mau Mau.

And somebody wrote that. That's what I find interesting. I'd love to see the original manuscript of that. That was Mama Mau Mau by the Rivingtons. And here's a song with actually discernible lyrics. I think there may be a reference in this song to 77 Sunset Strip. For those of you who don't remember or are too young to remember, and you can't really remember something that you didn't witness in the first place, 77 Sunset Strip was an early detective show with Ephraim Zimbalist and Roger Smith, stolen actually by the parking attendant, who was Ed Burns, Edward Kooky Burns, who had a hit record called Kooky Kooky Lend Me Your Song. This shows you what happened to my generation. If you're waiting for anybody my age or even nearly my age to suddenly begin making sense, abandon hope, all ye who enter here. I think Dante wrote that for the Inferno, but please, it applies today. Here are the Olympics with Private Eye.

Okay, he wants to be, or they want to be, Private Oz. And I think the first ones that I remember accurately coming across were Pinkertons, named after a fellow named Pinkerton. And they were one of the very first detective services, the Pinkertons. I don't know. I don't even know if they're still in business. I wonder if anybody ever stole business from a Pinkerton. How would they live that down? Anyway, long ago, Harry Houdini, some people call him a magician, and I know he's been referred to as a magician, and that's perfectly valid. That's how he began. There was a great French magician named Houdin, H-O-U-D-I-N, and Harry and his brother wanted to be like Houdin, and so they added an I to the end of Houdin's name, and they became the Houdinis. And Harry went on and made a whole career out of it, but he really didn't do magic tricks. Ultimately, he was a death-defying escape artist. And this guy, people wonder, how do you do all those things? I mean, he was secured in a straitjacket and then put into a box which was then immersed in water upside down. And the audience watching this would wonder, how the heck is this guy ever going to survive, much less get out of all of that? And they would cover that whole big piece of apparatus with a large black cloth, and suddenly Harry Houdini would appear, and the audience would go absolutely crazy. And that's how he made his real living, as a death-defying escape artist. I mention all of that because Houdini used to be, he could dislocate both his shoulders. That doesn't mean lose them and not be able to find them. It just means removing your arms from the sockets that they are securely attached to. That's how he was able to wriggle out of straitjackets. And to pick locks, he could swallow lockpicks and then regurgitate them when no one was looking and use them, now that his hands were free, to pick any lock. And so he had a standing offer for any police department anywhere in the world, $25,000, if you can lock me up in a jail I can't get out of. And they would strip him nude and lock him in these jails. And then he would say, okay, everybody leave and come back in 3 minutes. And they would come back 3 minutes later, and he would be standing fully naked outside the cell, and somebody would have him hand him a towel to cover his private parts, and people would just go absolutely ape. I mention all of this because I used to work in prisons, and evidently prisoners love it when you serve them fish, because out of the bones of a fish, if the bone is just right, you can make out of it a lockpick, and someone made a song out of that. Here's John Hammond, actually John Hammond Jr., with Fish in a Jailhouse, which some people view as a ticket out.

0: I guess that's all he needed to know. He's getting out of jail because with the proper application, evidently, of a fishbone, you can pick the lock and get out of jail. Here's a guy named Kenneth Williams, and I've always enjoyed this. He's a very fey kind of English comic. You're not quite sure about his gender certainty, but he can't quite master what he's supposed to say when he holds up somebody and risks going to jail. He can't quite say, okay, this is a stick up, raise your hands. Listen to him struggle with that simple request.
1: Hands up, this is a hold up. This is a hold up, hands up. Hold up your hands, this is a stick up. Stick up your hands, this is a hold up. Give me the money. Ooh, I must get that right. Give me the money. Hands up, this is a stick up. Give me the money. Hands up, this is a stick up. Give me the money. Hands up, this is a stick up. Give me the money. Oh, yes, that's it. Hands up, this is a stick up. Give me the money. Hands up, this is a stick up. Give me the money. Hands up, this is a stick up. Give me the money. That's it. Hold hands, this is an upstick. And with your sticks, this is a hand tool.
2: I beg your pardon?
1: I mean, this is a stick up. A hold stick.
2: A hold stick?
1: I mean, a hand stick.
2: Oh, I see. You mean this is a hold up?
1: Yes, that's right. It's a hold up, yes. Out with your hands and give me your money.
2: How?
1: What do you mean, how?
2: How do I give you the money? With my hands up?
1: Well, you put your hands up and give me the... No, you give me the money and then put your hand... Oh, I don't know. Work it out for yourself. But give me the money.
2: No, I don't think I will.
1: Come on.
2: Well, why should I?
1: I've got a gun, stupid.
2: Yes.
1: And it's loaded.
2: Yes.
1: With real bullets. And if I fire it, you'll be dead. Oh, sprue down the floor. Dead.
2: Well, go on then. Shoot me.
1: Do you mean that?
2: Yes.
1: Well, cross your heart and hope to die.
2: Cross my heart and hope to die.
1: Oh, stop messing about. Give me the money.
2: No.
1: But you don't understand. I don't want to shoot you.
2: I know that.
1: You see, you're supposed to be terrified of my threat.
2: I see.
1: And I waggle the gun, and you give me the money, and then I run out with a bag.
2: Of course.
1: But if I take the wrong one, you call me back and give me the right one.
2: Yes.
1: All right, then, shall we do it again?
2: Right.
1: All right, close your eyes. I won't go all the way out. I'll just go a little way. Out with your hands and give me your money. Ooh, what'd you press that for? It's the alarm bell.
2: I know.
1: Ooh, the police will be round here any minute.
2: Well, you better be quick.
1: Ooh, they'll take me away and put me in prison.
2: Well, hurry up and go away then.
1: What, without the money?
2: Yes, hurry, they'll be here in a moment.
1: No, I won't go.
2: Get on, you idiot. I don't want you to go to prison.
1: I know you don't.
2: Well, go away then.
1: No, I'm not going.
2: Go on.
1: No.
2: Go on.
1: Won't.
2: Go on.
1: Shan't.
2: Oh, all right then, take the money.
1: Thanks.
0: That's called Hand Up Your Sticks, and that was Kenneth Williams. And we've come to the end of another one of these Just for Fun shows. A lot of jail things tonight, and excuse me. And I want to thank you, as always, for listening, reminding you to listen to my friend Dave Howe's show, The Eclectic Circus. That's Friday night at 9, repeated Sunday night at 10. Don't forget our library. They do a wonderful job over there. There won't be any yoga next Monday, but the Monday after that, there will be the return of yoga. And I want to thank you for listening, as always. And I want to go out with my very favorite jail song, by one of my very favorite singer-songwriters, the late and very great, in my opinion, Todd Snyder. Here he is to regale you with his sad plight in the Tillamook County Jail. Thanks for listening, everybody. I'll see you on the radio.

that she doesn't even pay my bail. If I was her, I'm not so sure I wouldn't keep on moving down the trail, sitting here waiting in the Tillamook County jail. Got a lump on my head and a boot print on my chest from what the guys in here call the Tillamook County lie detector test. Well, I did my best, but as you might have guessed, it's a tough test not to fail. I'm sitting here waiting in the

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1: With your weather flash for Whitley City, I'm Will Walker on Hey 98. 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Tonight, a chance of showers and thunderstorms with a low around 70. Looking ahead to Sunday, a slight chance of rain showers is possible. Mostly sunny, with a high near 85. Later Sunday night, there's a chance of rain showers, mostly clear, with a low around 66. Currently, it's 83 and mainly clear. I'm Will Walker with your weather flash.
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1: Well, my daddy left home when I was 3, and he didn't leave much to Ma and me, just this old guitar and an empty bottle of booze. Now, I don't blame him because he run and hid, but the meanest thing that he ever did was before he left, he went and named me Sue. Well, he must have thought that it was quite a joke, and it got a lot of laughs from lots of folks. Seems I had to fight my whole life through. Some gal would giggle and I'd get red, and some guy'd laugh and I'd bust his head. I'll tell you, life ain't easy for a boy named Sue. Well, I grew up quick and I grew up...

I'd search the honky tonks and bars and kill that man that gave me that awful name. Well, it was Gatlinburg in mid-July, and I just hit town and my throat was dry. I thought I'd stop and have myself a brew at an old saloon on a street of mud. There at a table, dealing stud, sat the dirty mangy dog that named me Sue. Well, I knew that snake was my own sweet dad from a worn-out picture that my mother'd had. And I knew that scar on his cheek and his evil eye. He was big and bent and gray and old, and I looked at him and my blood ran cold. And I said, my name is Sue. Well, I hit him hard right between the eyes, and he went down, but to my surprise, come up with a knife and cut off a piece of my ear. But I busted a chair right across his teeth, and we crashed through the wall and into the street, kicking and a-gouging in the mud and the blood and the beer. I tell you, I've fought tougher men, but I really can't remember when. He kicked like a mule and he bit like a crocodile. I heard him laugh and then I heard him cuss, and he went for his gun and I pulled mine first. He stood there looking at me and I saw him smile, and he said, son, this world is rough, and if a man's gonna make it, he's gotta be tough, and I know I wouldn't be there to help you along. So I give you that name and I said goodbye. I knew you'd have to get tough or die, and it's that name that helped to make you strong. Said, now you just fought one hell of a fight, and I know you hate me and you got the right to kill me now, and I wouldn't blame you if you do. 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
1: With your weather flash for Whitley City, I'm Will Walker on Hay 98. 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Tonight, a chance of showers and thunderstorms before midnight, followed by a slight chance of showers after. Low around 70. Looking ahead to Sunday, mostly sunny with a high near 85 and a slight chance of rain showers. Currently, it's 78 and overcast. I'm Will Walker with your weather flash.
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So we crossed the track, went around to the back, and stopped at the alley door. 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And out through the smoke ran Mayor Will, wearing nothing but a black silk hat. 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

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A county physician, the city mortician, out through the flames they ran. A grand parade of girls and gowns and half-clad gentlemen out through

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always I was poor. 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
1: With your weather flash for Whitley City, I'm Will Walker on Hay 98. 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Tonight, a chance of showers and thunderstorms, becoming partly cloudy with a low around 70. Tomorrow brings a slight chance of rain showers, mostly sunny with a high near 85. Later Sunday night, there will be a chance of rain showers with a low around 66. Currently, it's 76 and overcast. I'm Will Walker with your weather flash.
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1: With your weather flash for Whitley City, I'm Will Walker on Hay98. 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Tonight, a chance of showers and thunderstorms, becoming partly cloudy with a low around 70. Looking ahead to Sunday, a slight chance of rain showers is possible, with mostly sunny skies and a high near 85. Later Sunday night, a chance of rain showers, mostly clear with a low around 66. Currently, it's 75 and overcast. I'm Will Walker with your weather flash.
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poured the wine, and I've had a beautiful time. 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

Alabama got it right in their song called 40 Hour Week. 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
3: With your weather flash for Whitley City, I'm Will Walker on Hay 98. 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Tonight, a chance of showers and thunderstorms with partly cloudy skies and a low around 70. Sunday brings mostly sunny conditions with a high near 85 and a slight chance of rain showers. Sunday night, a chance of rain showers, mostly clear, with a low around 66. Currently, it's 73 and clear. I'm Will Walker with your weather flash.
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said, oh dear. Now this should be a lesson. If you plan to start a folk group, don't go mixing politics with the folk songs of our land. 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
1: With your weather flash for Whitley City, I'm Will Walker on Hay 98. 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Tonight, a chance of showers and thunderstorms with partly cloudy skies and a low around 70. Looking ahead to Sunday, mostly sunny with a high near 85 and a slight chance of rain showers later in the day. As we move into Sunday night, there's a chance of rain showers with mostly clear skies and a low around 66. Currently, it's 73 and clear. I'm Will Walker with your weather flash.
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mine, I was 6 or 7 at the time, learning to catch behind the plate when up stepped the Yankees, number 8. One of the best to ever play the game, enshrined in baseball's Hall of Fame. Yogi Berra could hit, he could throw, but when he opened his mouth, well, you just didn't know. He hits from both sides of the plate. He's amphibious. He had deep depth, though he'd sometimes fake it. When he came to a fork in the road, he'd take it. Yogi's words could walk the walk, like when he'd shout, "Shut up and talk." Or, okay, everybody, pair up in threes. The future ain't what it used to be. I won't buy encyclopedias for my kids. Let them walk to school just like I did. Oh, a nickel ain't worth a dime anymore. I take a 2-hour nap from 1 to 4. And if I didn't wake up, I'd be sleeping then. If you don't set goals, you can't regret not reaching them. Oh, we made too many wrong mistakes. Even Napoleon had his Watergate. Gets late early out here, I'm a-telling you. Half the lies I tell about me aren't true. You better cut that pizza into 4 pieces. I'm not hungry enough to eat 8. Now, some of his stuff was transcendental, like 95.

0: In practice, there is. 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And sometimes, when it's late at night, I contemplate that heavenly sight of Yogi and Casey talking in God's den. It'll be deja vu all over again. 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Nobody goes there anymore. 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
1: With your weather flash for Whitley City, I'm Will Walker on Hay 98. 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Tonight, a chance of showers and thunderstorms with partly cloudy skies and a low around 70. Sunday brings mostly sunny conditions with a high near 85 and a slight chance of rain showers. Sunday night, a chance of rain showers, mostly clear, with a low around 66. Currently, it's 72 and clear. I'm Will Walker with your weather flash.
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1: With your weather flash for Whitley City, I'm Will Walker on Hay98. 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Tonight, partly cloudy with a low around 69. Looking ahead to Sunday, mostly sunny with a high near 85. Later Sunday night, mostly clear with a low around 64. This will lead into a pleasant start to Labor Day. Currently, it's 71 and clear. I'm Will Walker with your weather flash.
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I sit high, getting ideas. 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
3: With your weather flash for Whitley City, I'm Will Walker on Hay 98. 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This morning, mostly sunny with a high near 85 degrees. This afternoon, mostly sunny with a high of 84 degrees. Tonight, mostly clear with a low around 64 degrees. On Labor Day, mostly sunny with a high near 86 degrees, which will be a lovely day for outdoor activities. Currently, it's 70 degrees and clear. I'm Will Walker with your weather flash.
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1: With your weather flash for Whitley City, I'm Sarah Silver on Hay 98. 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This morning, mostly sunny with a high near 86. This afternoon, warm and pleasant with a high around 85. Tonight, mostly clear with a low of 66. Tomorrow brings sunny skies and a high near 86, with comfortable temperatures throughout the day. Today, 70 and clear. I'm Sarah Silver with your weather flash.
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0: The highways that wind and wander over mountains and valleys and deserts and plains. I guess I drove about all of them. 'Cause for the past 25 years now, the cab of a truck has been my home. And it'd be kind of hard for me to settle down and not be on the go. Well, I remember the first truck I drove. 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Oh, things wasn't too bad. Of course, I was gone an awful lot. And then after about 6 years of being in and out, I got home one day and found my wife and little boy gone. And I couldn't find out what happened. Nobody seemed to know. So from that day on, it's just been me and old Giddy Up Go. 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And some of them would kid me about my little sign. Of course, they knew where I'd got the name. Of course, I told them about that little boy of mine and how his first word about the truck was, "Giddy up, go." Well, today I was barreling down old 66 when up beside me pulled a brand new diesel rig, both stacks blowing black coal. And as he pulled around and back in front of me, a big lump came in my throat. And my eyes watered like I had a bad old cold. A little sign on the back of the truck that read, "Giddy up, go." Well, I pushed old Giddy up and stayed right on him till the next truck stop where he'd pulled up. And I waited till he went in and I offered to buy him a cup. Well, we got to talking shop and I said, "How'd you come by the name on your truck, Giddy up, go?" Well, he said, "I got it from my pop. Dad used to drive a truck. That's what Mom talked about a lot. You see, I lost Mom when I was just past 16. And I lost all track of Pop. Mom said he got the name from me." Well, I shook his hand and told him I had something I wanted him to see. And I took him out to the old truck and brushed off some of the dirt so the name would show. And his eyes got big and bright as he read, "Giddy up, go." Oh, we had a lot of things to talk about, and buddy, I felt like a king. And now we've just pulled back on old 66, and he handled that rig better than any gear jammer that I'd ever seen. Well, now the lines on the highway have got a much brighter glow as we go roaring down the road, and me staring at little sign that reads, "Giddy up, go."
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1: With your weather flash for Whitley City, I'm Sarah Silver on Hay 98. 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This morning, mostly sunny with a high near 86. This afternoon, mostly sunny skies with a high around 85. Tonight, mostly clear with a low of 66. On Labor Day, it will be mostly sunny with a high near 86. Tomorrow night, partly cloudy with a low around 68. Currently, it's 69 and clear. I'm Sarah Silver with your weather flash.
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1: With your weather flash for Whitley City, I'm Sarah Silver on Hay 98. 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This morning, patchy fog giving way to mostly sunny skies with a high near 86. Tonight, mostly clear with a low around 66. Labor Day brings mostly sunny weather with a high near 86. Tomorrow night, partly cloudy with a low around 68. Today, it's 68 and clear. I'm Sarah Silver with your weather flash.
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0: 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We cordially invite you to worship with us in person. 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Now, here's Brother Mark.
1: So Abram departed as the Lord had spoken unto him, and Lot went with him, and Abram was 75 years old when he departed out of Haran. And Abram took Sarah his wife, and Lot his brother's son, and all their substance that they had gathered, and the souls that they had gotten in Haran. And they went forth to go into the land of Canaan, and into the land of Canaan they came. I like that, and I think that's another message. And Abram passed through the land unto the place of Shechem, unto the plain of Moreh. And the Canaanite was then in the land. And the Lord appeared unto Abram and said, unto thy seed will I give this land. And there builded he an altar unto the Lord, who appeared unto him. And he removed from thence unto a mountain on the east side of Bethel, and pitched his tent, having Bethel on the west and Hai on the east. And there he builded an altar unto the Lord, and called upon the name of the Lord. And Abram journeyed, going on still toward the south. Hebrews chapter 11, verse number 8. By faith Abraham, when he was called to go out into a place where he should after receive for an inheritance, obeyed, and he went out, not knowing whither he went. By faith he sojourned in the land of promise, as in a strange country, dwelling in tabernacles with Isaac and Jacob, the heirs with him of the same promise. For he looked for a city which hath foundations, whose builder and maker is God. Through faith also Sarah herself received strength to conceive seed, and was delivered of a child when she was past age, because she judged him faithful who had promised. Therefore sprang there even of one, and him as good as dead, so many as the stars of the sky in multitude, and as the sand which is by the seashore innumerable. These all died in faith, not having received the promises, but having seen them afar off, and were persuaded of them, and embraced them, and confessed that they were strangers and pilgrims on the earth. For they that say such things declare plainly that they seek a country. And truly, if they had been mindful of that country from whence they came out, they might have had opportunity to have returned. But now they desire a better country, that is, an heavenly. Wherefore God is not ashamed to be called their God, for he hath prepared for them a city. 1 Peter chapter 2, verse 11. The Bible says, dearly beloved, I beseech you, as strangers and pilgrims, abstain from fleshly lust which war against the soul. Let's pray. Heavenly Father, I thank you again tonight for this meeting. Thank you, Father, for allowing us to be here in your presence and hear all these things that's been proclaimed from your word and the songs that's been sung. It's just been a feast to our soul so far. Thank you, Father, and I thank you for this word, this portion of scripture that you've given me tonight. And I pray that you'd give me clarity of mind, give me good liberty, and help me, Lord, to preach tonight. And I want to do it for your honor and glory. It's in Jesus' name we pray. Amen. All right. Thank you for standing. I want to try to preach tonight, a second message, and it'll be the last as far as I know, unless the Lord gives me another one. But I preached last Sunday morning, about the call to a life of faith. And started there with Abraham in chapter 11. And came on down to chapter 12 and the call to a life of faith. And the Lord, I felt like really gave us good liberty in that. I hope it was good for you. Hope it was good to you. Abraham was called to a life of faith, and he was called from a place that didn't really amount to anything. He was just from a place kind of like us, you know, a place where nobody could find it and a place where you can't hardly get there from here. You know what I mean? And he was he had some wretched things in his life. He had a bad home life. He had problems in their home. And there was all kinds of things. But then not only that, but Abraham, once he received the call, he wasted a lot of years because he tried to come out with more than what God told him to come out with. He called for him to come, and you remember he took his father, and he took Lot, and he took his wife Sarah, of course. And but anyway, he wasted some time. God sent them to the land of Canaan, but they came to Haran, and they stayed there. And they stayed there until he was 75 years old. So he came from a wretched place, and he wandered around for a long time and wasted a lot of time. He compromised a lot of different things, but then there was the wonder years that we finished up with, and that was where he came into the presence of God. And that's where God told him what his purpose was and his plan for his life. Now, I want to preach tonight from these verses that I've read to you in Genesis chapter 12. Try to give you this thought, a life, a commitment now, a commitment. See, you had a call, but now there's a commitment to a life of faith. And Abraham made a commitment to a life of faith. I read those other verses in Hebrews chapter 11 and also 1 Peter to show you that Abraham was a pilgrim. Abraham was a pilgrim. We talk about pilgrims, and we thought that the first pilgrims landed on the Mayflower there up in the eastern part of the United States. But Abraham was the first pilgrim. He was the first one that ever did leave everything that he had behind to follow the Lord by faith. And so he's a pilgrim and a stranger in that land that God sent him to. And his pilgrimage, Abraham's pilgrimage, was not an easy one. But he had a lot of difficulties along the way. I think Brother Caleb did a wonderful job tonight talking to us about God's plan for our life and what God's thoughts are and peace and all the things that God wants for us, and he has an expected end. And he had an expected end for Abraham. He hadn't expected in for his life, and yet really all of that's not completely come to pass. You see, that's all not finished up yet. There's still some more to come. And so we don't know what God might have in store for us until we commit ourselves first to a life of faith. Let me say to you, you'll never know what God would do in your life until you commit yourself to Him. If God were to give you a plan, if God rolled the scroll out in front of us, Caleb, and He said, this is where you're going, there might be somebody who would say, well, if I knew I could get there, I would go. Let me tell you today, you know you can get there if you go by faith. But you won't get there unless you go by faith. And there's no point in you knowing every step of the way, because God's going to be there. Tyler, there's no need. I don't have to know what every stop is. I don't have to know where every turn is. I don't have to know all of those things. It just confused my mind, and I'd probably try to make some detours, and I'd try to go this way and thinking maybe that I could do something better. But God has a plan if you'll just commit yourself by faith to follow God. Now, you'll never know. You'll never know what God has for you until you do that. I want you to notice here in these verses I read, Genesis chapter 12, beginning there in verse number 4, Abraham's obedience. I want you to notice this. Now remember, Abraham was not necessarily obedient to God to begin with. He said there in verse number 1, he said, now the Lord had said unto Abram, get thee out of thy country and from thy kindred and from thy father's house unto a land that I will shew thee. Now, I said to you last week, if somebody had asked me when did Abraham get his call, I would have said Genesis chapter 12. But according to that verse, God had said it sometime before that. There's some things that are not written down in the Bible here. But he had gotten his call somewhere before that, because he left with his father Terah. They went and dwelt in Haran. They dwelt there. And the days of Haran in verse number 32 were 205, and Terah died in Haran. And then it starts off and said, now the Lord had said unto Abram, get thee out of thy country. And so we find out that Abraham finally was obedient. When he committed himself to God, obedience was the first act of that faith. You'll never be able to show that you have any faith toward God until you become obedient to what God said. And you can't pick and choose what you're going to be obedient to. You got to be obedient to what God said. I mean, you can't say, well, God, I think this is a good work, I'll do this. You can't say, God, I think this is a good place, I'll go there. You can't say, God, I think this is what I need to do, and this is what I'm going to put my efforts into. No, yet to be obedient, you have to be in God's will. Now, Brother Caleb mentioned about the permissive will of God, and I've used that statement, and it's not a problem. It's not a problem for him to say what he said, because I agree with him. It's not that God has a secondary will. It's not that God has a second string. It's not that God has something that he really wants and something that he'll accept. God has a will. And that's all there is. Now, when we talk about permissive will of God, sometimes it might be a terminology or something. But he said it right. He said God has mercy. God has an area that he has mercy in. And so because God doesn't maybe correct us or jerk our chain just immediately, but he has mercy on us when we're not in his will. And he has grace to bring us back into his will. See, it's God's will that we do what he said and nothing else. It's God. You get that? You're not going to get the rest of this message if you don't get that. It's God's will for us to do what he said or nothing else. Some of y'all are looking tired. Do you need to stand up and shake it out? Listen, I want you to listen to me. A commitment to a life of faith starts with an act of obedience in doing what God said do. And so it required some things of Abraham. It required some things of him. It involved a separation. He was separated from his homeland. He was separated from the region that he had grown up in. He was separated from that. Now, you know everybody's not going to have to leave their homeland in order to serve God. Aren't you glad for that? But some folks may. Everybody may not have to leave the place of their nativity in order to serve God, but it was required of Abraham. And so he could not have stayed where he was, but God said, I want you to come out of Ur of the Chaldees, and I'm going to take you over to this land. It was required that he leave the region that he'd grown up on. It was also required that he leave his religion. He had a bad religion. Now, we talked about that, and I'm not going to try to preach that message over again, but we talked about those things. Hey, they had idolatry going on down there. They had all kinds of wickedness going on down there in Ur of the Chaldees, and so Abraham had to leave that religion. He had to leave his relatives. And God required that of him. It required some obedience. You know, God wants us to be obedient. God doesn't want us to be sacrificing things. He wants us to be obedient. Now, I know a lot of times people think, boy, I tell you, my life is so good. I've sacrificed this and I've sacrificed that. But the Bible said that, I hear that Samuel said unto Saul, he said, hath the Lord as great delight in burnt offering and sacrifice as in obeying the voice of the Lord? Behold, to obey is better than sacrifice, and to hearken than the fat of rams. For rebellion is as the sin of witchcraft, and stubbornness is as iniquity and idolatry. Because thou hast rejected the word of the Lord, he hath also rejected thee from being king. What do you think about that? That's not my word, that's God's word. Rebellion is as the sin of witchcraft. Now we mark rebellion like it's a badge of honor. People live in rebellion. People wearing around badges of honor. Badges of honor. Badges of rebellion like it's an honor, but it's not. The Bible said that rebellion is as the sin of witchcraft. Hey, I mean to tell you, God is not pleased when we're living in rebellion. Amen? He doesn't like Baptist rebels. He don't like Methodist rebels. He don't like Church of God rebels. He doesn't like lost rebels nor saved rebels. He said rebellion is as the sin of witchcraft. And so, not only that, but he said stubbornness. Stubbornness. Boy, I tell you what, sometimes we need to get some stubbornness out of us, don't we? Amen. We need to get some of the stuff. Why does God have to show me so many times? Why does God have to put me in such a place in order to get me to see what he wants for my life? Why does God? Because of my stubbornness. And God regards my stubbornness, according to this verse right here, he regards it as iniquity, sin, and he regards it as idolatry. Now you say, how would that be? Well, if you're going to put your stubbornness between you and God, it's an idol to you. If you're going to put what you want between you and God, now listen to me. I'm not preaching here tonight for somebody to come along and tell me afterwards that they thought it was a good message. I could care less if you think it's a good message or not. Amen. I want to take hold. I want to take effect. Amen? Amen? I want to plow deep. I want to see something change. I want to see somebody get some help from this message. I want to see somebody helped out of it. You see what I mean? I mean, I'm not in a preacher's contest. I'm not trying to see who can preach the best or most or shortest or longest. I'm trying to preach something tonight that'll help you if you'll obey what God says. Amen. So it might involve some separation in order for you to commit yourself to a life of faith. Genesis 12 and 1 there, Abram was called to separate himself from everything that would hinder his progress in his walk of faith. He was called to separate himself from everything that would hinder his walk of faith and following God. You understand what I'm saying? Do you think God wants you to bring along things that will hinder you? The preacher mentioned today, Brother Vince mentioned today about the sin that does so easily beset us. See, there's things that will beset us along the way. There's things that will hinder us along the way. And when God calls our attention to them, when God calls our attention to the particulars in our life, God's not just making suggestions, folks. God is saying He wants some things cut. God is saying He wants some things done away with. Now, Brother Vince mentioned this morning some things in particular. And, you know, I appreciate everything that he said. I'm not going to try to re-say any of that stuff. But, you know, when he told that story about that man that quit going to church because he wouldn't quit smoking, you think, man, alive, that's drastic, ain't it? I mean, that's drastic. Now, I don't believe in smoking. Don't get me wrong. I don't believe in smoking. I don't think smoking a cigarette will send you to hell, but it'll make you smell like you've been there. Amen. Say amen right there. Amen. Say amen. I can smell it across the room. And I'm just trying to tell you today, what a terrible shame for a man to let a vice, for a man to let a habit take him out of church where he could find out the will of God for his life. And those of you that don't smoke, I don't know if there's anybody in here that does smoke. But, and I'm not asking you to raise your hand after I've done said what I said. But listen. For anybody to let something like that take them out of the place where they could hear the Word of God, you think, man, that's silly. I wouldn't do that for a cigarette. I remember back in the winter that I was going in the courthouse there one day in behind, and there was a girl standing out there, and she had a coat, and she was very wrapped up, and she was smoking that cigarette. I said, how cold does it have to get before you don't need a cigarette? She said, I don't know. She said, but I'm trying to get the last draw so I can get back in. Awful, man. When something's got a hold of you that bad, it's bad. You know what I'm saying? Now, I'm not preaching on smoking. There's things that's got a hold of some of us just as bad as a cigarette had a hold of her.
2: Amen.
1: There's things that, besides cigarettes, see? Amen. There's things that get a hold of us and we don't want to turn them loose. There's pride, see?
2: Amen.
1: There's pride.
2: Amen.
1: There's stubbornness, I've already mentioned. There's a lot of things that come in our way of serving God. God said you've got to leave them every one behind. You got to leave them every. Now it's fun to preach on. I like to preach on smoking, just to be honest with you. Because I don't smoke and it don't touch me a bit. But you preach on something I like, now I start getting a little uncomfortable. You know what I'm saying? There's some preachers, they'll preach on everything they're not doing. They'll never touch, they wouldn't touch with a yardstick some of their sin.
2: Amen.
1: But they'll preach with a baseball bat on your sin. You know what I'm saying?
2: Yeah.
1: That ain't no good either.
2: Amen.
1: God hates all of our sin, and He wants us to get rid of everything that separates us between us and God.
2: Amen.
1: He wants us to get rid of everything that separates between us and God. The Lord's call is the same for us today as it was for Abraham. God wants us to separate those things. Most of the time, we'll not be called to sever our ties with our family. We won't be called to maybe do some of the more drastic things that Abraham was, but you might. I'm not saying you wouldn't be. But I'm saying this tonight. I'm saying if you decide to walk by faith, there are going to be times when the people around you are not going to be sympathetic to your call. You hear what I'm saying to you? There's times when the people around you are not going to like what you say God's called you to do.
2: Amen.
1: There's times when the people around you are not going to like the direction that your life is headed, because they had another direction for you. They had something else they wanted you to do. They had another place for you. Sometimes preachers, I think, get that way. They get some preacher boys lined up in the church, and they get them going in just the direction they want to, and the Lord calls them off somewhere to preach or pastor a church, and the pastor's heartbroken. He thought that fellow was going to be there for him. Well, he wasn't raising him up for him. He's raising him up for God if he's doing anything that he ought to have been doing.
2: Amen.
1: Our children are the same way. And I've had a hard time with some of this stuff. But our children the same way. We invest and we invest and we invest in their lives, and really we're expecting a return, Mom and Dad.
2: Amen.
1: Amen. We're expecting a return. But listen, that's not the right attitude. There's a great return. There's an eternal return. You may not ever see the return here in this life, but there's an eternal return for putting an investment in your child's life. But give them over to God and let them do God's will. Don't stand in their way of doing God's will. Do all you can to raise them up for the Lord. Do all you can to instill in them the richness of God's Word. Do all you can to train them up in the nurture and admonition of the Lord. But let them serve the Lord.
2: Amen.
1: Don't stand in their way. Don't stand in their way. Don't stand in your neighbor's way. Well, I tell you what, sometimes people get their whole lives sidetracked because they think somebody's expecting something out of them. But the Lord gave us some instructions on that. He gave us some instructions on that in Matthew chapter number 10. You don't have to turn there if you don't want to, but if you do, chapter 10, verse 32. They went out. I don't know. I've had a terrible time today of writing down where I wanted to be. Chapter 10, verse 32. Whosoever therefore shall confess me before men, him will I confess also before my Father which is in heaven. But whosoever shall deny me before men, him will I also deny before my Father which is in heaven. Think not that I am come to send peace on earth. I came not to send peace, but a sword. For I am come to set a man at variance against his father, and the daughter against her mother, and the daughter-in-law against her mother-in-law. And a man's foes shall be they of his own household. He that loveth father or mother more than me is not worthy of me. He that loveth son or daughter more than me is not worthy of me. And he that taketh not his cross and falleth after me is not worthy of me. He that findeth his life shall lose it, and he that loseth his life for my sake shall find it.
2: Amen.
1: Now, all that stuff in there about setting a man at variance, a son against his father and a daughter against her mother and all that, God's not in the business of separating families. I want you to understand, God's not in the business of separating families unless the family were to stand in your way of doing God's will.
2: Amen.
1: You understand what I'm saying?
2: Amen.
1: Your children have no right to be rebellious against your parents. I thought somebody would say amen.
2: Amen.
1: Children have no right to be rebellious against their parents. I don't care how old you get. Your responsibility to mom and dad doesn't end when you get 18 years old. Somebody said something, and I've heard it a lot of times, but just recently it rang out in my ear. This mother, she said, "Well, he's 18 and I can't do nothing with him now, and I thought you couldn't do nothing with him when he was 12. That's where the problem's at. You don't wait till they get 12 or 13 or 16 or 17 start trying to train them. No, sir. Train them right now. Train them right now. Train them when they're little. Train them when they're just babies. Read to them. Talk to them. Pray with them. Hold their hand. Take them to church. I was talking to a man the other day. He was working for me a little bit. He said, boy, he was really painting it on heavy, you know. He was telling me how good of a parent he was and all that kind of business. I said, well, what have you been doing? Well, he just got out of jail a little while back. And I said, well, what was it going on there? Why'd you go to jail? And he gave me a big old hard look. But I'm a good dad, he said. And I said, well, where's your wife? Well, she hadn't got out of jail yet. But she's a good mom. And I don't know. I mean, I'm not trying to say something here to be funny. But, my parents I thought was good parents, and neither one of them ever went to jail.
2: Amen.
1: Amen. I said, well, what was going on? Well, you know, some drugs and we just really was in the wrong place at the wrong time. And I said, listen here, buddy. I said, I'm 48 years old. And I've encountered some pretty rough spots. I have. I've encountered some rough spots. But now listen, you're going to have to take some responsibility for your life. If you're wanting to make a change, if you're wanting things to be different, you're going to have to start right now taking some responsibility and quit blaming everybody else.
2: Amen.
1: And that goes for you all that are in here too.
2: Amen.
1: Don't be blaming everybody else. It ain't nobody's fault, George.
3: Right.
1: Ain't nobody's fault what's happened to me. It's my fault, my choices.
2: Amen.
1: I'm the one reaping the seed that I've sown.
2: Amen.
1: You're the one reaping the seed that you've sown. I didn't know I was going to say all this. But it ain't my fault. And so the man said, the man, he got a little quiet. And he said, well, I've been trying to take my little girl. No, he didn't. He said, I've been trying to get my little girl to church. I said, we're having church tonight. This was last Wednesday. I said, we're having church tonight down here at 727. I said, would you like for us to go? Well, he said, if I could get somebody to watch my little girl. I said, now, wait a minute. You said you was trying to get her to church. And he said, well, she's only four. And said, she don't understand. I said, she ain't never going to understand any earlier.
2: Amen.
1: You're going to have to take her and train her.
2: Yeah.
1: And he said, well, we don't have a way. And I said, you see that big blue bus down there? You got a way. Well, he said, I don't know if I can make it back over here in time. And I could see we wasn't going anywhere. Take some responsibility. Train children. Raise them up. You cannot wait. This man's trying to wait until his girl gets grown so she knows how to act in church. But if she don't ever go to church, she ain't ever going to know how to act in church.
2: Amen.
1: Parents wait until they think their children are old enough to make their own decisions. And then you know what they do? They make their own decisions. And they decide to go the other direction. This parenting business where people say, oh, I'm going to let my little Johnny, I'm going to let little Susie, I'm going to let her make up her own mind about what she wants to do. And I think that she's going to do it. She's going to make up her own mind. And she's going to break your heart in the process. If you want to have an expected end, if you want to know the thoughts that God thinks of you, you're going to have to get in His Word. You're going to have to find His will. And you're going to have to find it right there in the Word of God. There's no other place. There's no other place. You're not. Caleb said this fellow thought maybe he might have a dream or he might have a vision. Some folks are so spiritual, aren't they? So spiritual. Having visions on their bed at night. Having dreams and God revealing things to them. And people say, the Holy Spirit of God said this to me. Well, if He didn't say it in that Bible, He hadn't said it at all.
2: Amen.
1: I'm going to say it again. You can holler amen real loud. If the Holy Spirit didn't say it in that Bible, He's not said it at all.
2: Amen.
1: Yeah, amen. He ain't saying anything outside the covers of that book.
2: Amen.
1: The revelation is finished. The Bible is complete. All 66 books, all 1,189 verses, all 31,103 or one verses, whatever it is. All 31,101, I believe it is, verses. It's complete. Starts with a big capital I in the beginning. I was looking this afternoon. I've been following a news story and I got on there to try to see if I could find out something about it. Right there come up. The missing link. The missing link to life has been found. I felt such an overwhelming sense of relief when I read that.

0: Alabama got it right in their song called 40 Hour Week. Working together like spokes in a wheel, we keep this country turning around. And for everyone turning that wheel, I show it just for you this weekend. Tune in for our feature of Working Country for the three-day Labor Day weekend right here. It's Rick Jackson's Country Classics. 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
1: Yes, sir. You're tuning into Mike's Minute Gospel. 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Stick around. Appreciate all you folks listening around the world, radio and the internet.

here's a song done by the Kings and Quartet, I Stand Amazed. Yes, sir, I Stand Amazed. And we hope you enjoy this number right here done by the Kings and Quartet. So get it all cranked up and ready to go, coming up here right here on the screen. And here it is at this time, I Stand Amazed, done by the Kings and Quartet, like we said. Look, the mic's been discussed.

Yes, sir. Standing Maze, done by the Kingsman Quartet. All right, we got one right here on Mike's Finished Gospel, the old-time preacher man. And, you know, I've said this in the past on radio broadcasts. We need preachers that still stands for the Word of God and don't compromise and tell it like it is. Well, here's a song, the old-time preacher man, done by the Gold City right here. Gold City Quartet, the old-time preacher man.

Yes, sir. An old-time preacher man done by the Gold City Quartet. And you may be facing something out there. You may have lost a loved one or something, but we've got a song here. We played this before, but it's been a while. And we're going to play this by Wendy Bagger and the Sunlight of Walk Around Me, Jesus. And here it is, right here on Max Venus Gospel. Wendy Bagger and the Sunlight of Walk Around Me, Jesus. Coming up here at this time.

Yes, sir. That was Wendy Bagger and the Sunlighters. All right, your last song number here, Whiter Than Snow, done by the Singing Americas. And I hope you can say you've been washing the blood of blood, whiter than snow. And let's crank it up here at this time and play this number here. Talking about a Singing America, Whiter Than Snow. Right here on Mike's Venus Gospel that you listen to. It is coming up here at this time.

All right, we're going to have to get out of here, Mike's Phoenix Gospel. So we're going to have to cut that song short. You can write Mike's Phoenix Gospel, P.O. Box 3451, 3451 HUY, 2W in Alabama, AL zip code 85023. Once again, Mike's Phoenix Gospel, P.O. Box 3451, Hewittown, HUY, 2W in Alabama, AL zip code 85023. If you don't know the Lord Jesus, you first to say that, forgive you for sin, wash and oppression, let him have. Got to get out of here at this time. Bye-bye now.

0: 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It's 9 o'clock, time for a program from the Whitley City United Methodist Church with Larry Davis.
1: And good Sunday morning, ladies and gentlemen. Welcome to another radio program brought to you by the Whitley City United Methodist Church. This is Larry Davis, old lucky dog, and I hope you enjoy the program this Sunday morning. And to get things started, I have one from the old pea picker, Tennessee, Ernie Ford. And this is Softly and Tenderly.

0: folks. He is. He's calling all sinners, come home. And this is the first Sunday in September. So, folks, if you haven't been to church, if you haven't been in a while, get up, get ready. Go to Sunday school and church. We would be glad to have you. Just give us a try. Right now I have the Inman family. And this is what Christians are supposed to be like. Let my life be a light.
1: Let

And it was the Inman family. Let my life be a light. Right now I have Allison Krauss and Union Station. This is Heaven's Bright Shore.

Heaven's Bright Shore, and that was Allison Krauss and Union Station. Right now I have one from the old Moron Brothers. And folks, this is so true, in God's hands. If you haven't heard it, give it a little attention.

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We'd all say the 23rd Psalm, pledge allegiance to the flag, and recite the golden rule. The Ten Commandments proudly hung.

grade. 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Under God we didn't say. There was no Bible in the classroom. They didn't know the golden rule. Ten commandments had long been gone from the hall.

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That was in God's hands. And folks, we do. We need to put everything in God's hands and try to live up to the commandments that He gave us. That is our job. Right now, I have this is Labor Day weekend. A lot of people in, you know, families getting together. And I thought this song might be appropriate. You know, it's not like it used to be. But, you know, some have passed away, and that's what this song is about. This is the old family table. This is the Lewis family.

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Right now I have the Expedition Show, and this is Storms of Life.

And that was the Expedition Show. Right now I have one from the Village Singers. Let's give this a listen.

was the Village Singers, Unclouded Day. Right now I have, and folks, this next song, you can put any thing you want to in this, because it covers it all. This is about alcoholic, but whatever you're struggling with, you can substitute in this song. T. Graham Browne, this is Wine into Water.

And it was T. Graham Brown, Wine and the Water. And like I said, folks, any addiction you have, you can substitute in that song. Beautiful song. I'm going to leave you with one from Elvis. And folks, as always, until next time, may God bless you and adios.

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1: With your weather flash for Whitley City, I'm Sarah Silver on Hay98. 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This morning, patchy fog giving way to mostly sunny skies with a high near 86. Tonight, mostly clear with a low around 66. Labor Day brings a mix of sun and clouds with a high near 86. Tomorrow night, partly cloudy skies with a low around 68. Today, it's 78 and clear. I'm Sarah Silver with your weather flash.
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0: everybody. I'm Les Butler. And if you like fiddles, mandolins, dobros, and guitars, you'll love Les Butler and Friends. And if you like the Primitive Quartet, Ricky Skaggs, the Rochesters, Doyle Lawson and Quicksilver, Paul Williams, and the Isaacs, you'll love Les Butler and Friends, Bluegrass Gospel.
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0: Well, welcome to the show today, and we're going to be counting down the top 10 songs on the Real Bluegrass Gospel chart today, starting with song number 10, brand new, hot off the press, Caroline Owens featuring the Isaacs on Old Time Church. Mm-hmm.

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Old Time Church coming in at number 10 for this month on the Real Bluegrass Gospel Radio charts. Let's go up a notch. My friend and neighbor not too far down the road, about 15 minutes I can be in his house. Great singer, songwriter, incredible musician, my friend Eric Horner coming in at number 9 this month with Does Your Neighbor Know?

Does Your Neighbor Know? Coming in at number 9 for this month on the Real Bluegrass Gospel chart. That is Eric Horner. Well, this next group is, they're no stranger to our chart and all the other charts in Bluegrass Gospel. And this month, their new song comes in at number 8. Boy, I love the thought behind this. Everything Heaven Won't Be.

Coming in at number 8 this month on the Real Bluegrass Gospel chart, that's the King James Boys, telling you about everything heaven won't be. I like it. And that ought to give you something to shout about, all the things that's not going to be there. Here's a song that talks about that. Coming in at number 7 this month, Jeff Talbert and Primitive Road, Something to Shout About.

Jeff Talbert and Primitive Road coming in at number 7 this month on the Real Bluegrass Gospel chart with their latest Something to Shout About. Well, we're going to keep going. 654321 will be coming your way in just a moment. But tell you what, when you get a moment, if you would, go to Facebook.com and then type in Les Butler and Friends. And if you want to leave us a note there on Facebook, that's wonderful. You got a thought, question, comment, favorite song, favorite artist, put it in there. We'll try to help you out on an upcoming show, okay? Okay, countdown continuing in just a moment. Stay tuned.

Coming in at number six on the Real Bluegrass Gospel chart for this month, that is Dave Atkins. Boy, that old rugged cross sure did change that old rugged me. I love that. What a great hook. And of course, Dave is an incredible singer. I smell a hit song right there.

old-timey bluegrass gospel from the Johnson Brothers. Coming in at number 5 this month on the Real Bluegrass Gospel charts. Sinner, let me tell you what you better do. You better get ready. Boy, that's the truth. He's coming. And he's coming soon. But until then, let's continue our countdown. What do you say for this month? Well, if we just played song number 5, that must mean song number 4 is next. Sure enough, here it is. From Joe Mullins and the Radio Ramblers. An old Jerry Goff tune. Bluegrass gospel version of I Am Blessed.

Coming in at number four this month, that's Joe Mullins and the Radio Ramblers with I Am Blessed. Well, somebody say amen to that. We are blessed. I'm blessed. You are too. America's blessed. Matter of fact, 250 years of freedom, I should say, we are blessed. Well, we're going to continue the top 10 countdown for this month on the Real Bluegrass Gospel chart. Coming up in a moment, 3, 2, 1, blast off. Moments away here on Les Butler and Friends, Bluegrass Gospel.

Coming in at number three this month, that is Candy and Jeremy with Anchor here on Les Butler and Friends Bluegrass Gospel. That song's getting a lot of traction all across the country as well, not just here with us. Man, that is good stuff right there. Man, what great singers. Shoo! Fine song, too. Well, we're getting close to the number one song for this month on the Real Bluegrass Gospel charts, but we've got one more to play before number one is played. That would be song number two. Here's Becky Matthews from her new solo album, song titled Closer, on Les Butler and Friends Bluegrass Gospel.

Coming in at number two this month on the Real Bluegrass Gospel chart, that's Becky Matthews with Closer. Well, you know what that means. Do you know what that means? I'll tell you what that means. What it means is that we are so close to number one that, well, it's the very next thing we're going to play. Number one for this month, it is Authentic Unlimited, covering an old classic bluegrass gospel tune titled Troublesome Waters.

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Well, you're probably thinking, okay, number one song, so the show's over with, right? No. We're only about halfway done. We got some great bluegrass gospel coming your way in a moment. New from Darren and Brooke Aldridge, some classic primitive quartet. We're going to go back about 70 years with some Flat and Scruggs and more here on Les Butler and Friends Bluegrass Gospel.

group known as Walking by Faith, song titled Confess, here on Les Butler and Friends Bluegrass Gospel. Well, this next song is something that's brand new and brand old at the same time. It's brand new in that it's a new cut, a new version, and it's a Southern gospel hit that's being brought into the bluegrass gospel world, much like Joe Mullins and the Radio Ramblers did with that Jerry Goff song, I Am Blessed. Well, it's the same kind of thing. This was a huge Southern gospel hit for the Spencers going back mid-80s, something like that. And I mean, it was huge for them. Well, Darren and Brooke Aldridge is bringing it into the bluegrass realm, but they're bringing a Southern gospel guy with them to help them sing the song. Talking about Jason Crabb doing a little singing with Darren and Brooke on this one. The great Spencer family hit, It'll Be Worth It After All. And the church says amen.

0: Yeah, it'll be worth it after all.
1: Darren and Brooke Aldridge bringing that Spencer family hit into the bluegrass world with a little help from their friend, Jason Crabb.
0: Well, this next group, yeah, they're retired. That doesn't mean they're retired from me and my show. No, they're alive and well. The Primitive Quartet. Here they are with Everlasting Joy.

I miss those guys. I miss them. I miss them big time. The Primitive Quartet, Everlasting Joy. Well, I don't know, it was a couple months ago now. They got together at a tent meeting over in North Carolina somewhere, somewhere around close to Asheville, I believe. And they have themselves a big old reunion with all of them showing up and just doing what the Primitive Quartet, what only they could do. And I'd have given anything if I could have been under that tent when that happened. Again, let me just say, I miss the Primitive Quartet. And I miss this this bunch right here. Now, I've got a story about this bunch. It's quite the story, too. I was a little kid. But my uncle was a bluegrass promoter in Ashland, Kentucky. And he was a big-time promoter. And he had Flat and Scruggs in. They spent the night at his house, and, well, I just happened to be there. And Earl Scruggs sat me on his knee and showed me how to do a three-finger roll on his banjo. And I spent the night on the floor in the bedroom where Lester Flatt was that night. Boys and girls, you can't make stories like that up. That is unbelievable. But it happened. And here they are, Flatt and Scruggs, singing about that reunion in heaven.

Well, that's a classic sound. Flat and Scruggs, Reunion in Heaven. Going to end the show today with Alan Bybee. What a singer. What a mandolin player. Alan Bybee, Born Again, here on Les Butler and Friends, Bluegrass Gospel.

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1: With your weather flash for Whitley City, I'm Sarah Silver on Hay 98. 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This afternoon, mostly sunny with a slight chance of showers and thunderstorms, high near 86. Tonight, partly cloudy with a low around 66. Labor Day brings mostly sunny skies with a high near 86. Tomorrow night, partly cloudy conditions with a low around 68. Currently, it's 80 and clear. I'm Sarah Silver with your weather flash.
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8: Let's all sing together, The Family of God. 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
1: Reading today is from 1 Kings 8, verses 54 through 61. Now, as Solomon finished offering all this prayer and plea to the Lord, he arose from before the altar of the Lord, where he had knelt with his hands outstretched toward the heaven. And he stood and blessed all the assembly of Israel with a loud voice, saying, Blessed be the Lord, who has given rest to his people of Israel, according to all that he promised. Not one word has failed of all his good promise, which he spoke by Moses, his servant. The Lord our God will be with us, as he with their fathers. May he not leave us or forsake us, that he may incline our hearts to him, to walk in all the ways, and to keep his commandments, his statutes, and his rules, which he commanded our fathers. Let these words of mine, with which I have pleaded before the Lord, be near to the Lord our God, day and night. And may he maintain the cause of his servant and the cause of his people Israel, as each day requires, that all peoples of the earth may know that the Lord is God, there is no other. Let your heart, therefore, be wholly true to the Lord our God, walking in his statutes and keeping his commandments as at this day. Let us pray. Dear Heavenly Father, we just praise you and thank you for all you do. Thank you, dear God, for leaving us and never forsaking us, for being with us, for guiding and directing us. Help us, dear Lord, to focus on you each day, focus on your commandments, your statutes, your rules, those things that you've told us. And dear Lord, help us to understand that whatever we do, wherever we go, you're with us. And we just ask that you'll be with the rest of the service and the pouring out of the Holy Spirit. We just ask this in the precious and holy name. Amen.
0: Our next worship song is one that everyone knows. It's a beautiful song called There's Something About That Name. It was written by Bill and Gloria Gaither, and they were inspired to write this song because they noticed that the young and the old, in times of praise and in times of need, were all calling upon the name of Jesus. There's something about that name.

And the choir is going to sing a beautiful song called Yes, I Know. If you know it, please sing along with us. The words are, yes, I know that Jesus' blood can make the vilest sinner clean.

Thank you, choir. If you would, turn in your Bibles to the book of James. Book of James. It is good to see you all this morning. Yes, and you can turn me down just a hair. Book of James is where we're going to be at. You're going to get to know your pastor really well through our messages that we have, because it seems as if I'm just going to spill. You can turn it up just a little bit more. You're good. Learning back there. It's always a learning process, learning curve. Spill different things as I teach and as we go through things and different scriptures and stuff. But as you've already known, I'm a movie guy. I like movies. Last week you learned that I like Legos and this, that, and the other. But I'm a movie guy. I like different movies and this, that, and the other. And so I'm not going to spoil anything else for you, but I'm sure, hopefully, I'm looking around. I don't know. Y'all are kind of young over there. So maybe, hopefully, that we've all seen the movie Forrest Gump. Okay, I'm safe with that. Okay, it's one of my favorites. And it's one of my favorites because just of the different transitions in that movie of he's simple, he loves different things, and he just goes where the wind blows him. You know, if he wants to do something, he just gets up and goes. Well, I just feel like running, so he gets up and runs. He just does it, and just where the wind blows him. What I like about it is at the beginning of the movie, he ends up, I'm not going to spoil the movie for you, so you've already seen it, so we can just talk about it. At the beginning of the movie, we see young Forrest, and young Forrest gets on the bus, and he's got his braces on at that time, and he just looks different. He looks funny, and it's just weird. And he goes along, and he says, I need a seat, and no one wants to give him a seat. Seats taken. That's what I've entitled this message today, a seat's taken. And so the seat's taken. And all of a sudden, he sees Jenny. And Jenny says, you can sit here. You can sit by me. And so Jenny says, you can sit here if you want to, sparking up what we see throughout the whole movie, a lifelong bond. And then we see as they spark up this conversation, she says, what's wrong with your legs? And he says, they're fine and dandy. And then we all know the famous line, what's wrong with you? Are you stupid or something? And then what does he say? Mama says, stupid is as stupid does. And then as we go through the periodic of the movie, he grows up and gets his braces off and everything looks good and whatnot. But then he also goes into the military. And of course, you know, Gump has got his, the way he is and who he is. And of course, he does the same thing. I need to sit here. And the guys on the bus of the military, seats taken. You can't sit here. Well, who does he run into? Bubba. And Bubba says, you can sit here if you want to. And then what does that spark? That sparks all the whole conversation of how you can cook shrimp. You can cook shrimp many different ways. And I think we've all tried that some way, if we're going to be honest with ourselves. And let's not lie to ourselves. We're in church. I'm sure you've taken a recipe from good old Bubba, one way or the other. But what we get into is we see the differences between who we look like, what we have, and just the appearance of being able to sit down. If we're honest with ourselves, appearance is everything, and it shouldn't be. We live in a world today that loves to divide people into categories, factions, different situations, what we have, what we don't have, what we look like, what we don't look like, what we're wearing, what we're not wearing. If we smell, if we don't smell, sometimes that's important. But the world today wants to categorize us, wants to shift us into different things based on status. And that shouldn't be. And today we're going to look at Scripture and what it says about that. The first century was no different. Society was deeply divided. They were rich, they were poor, free or slave, Jew and Gentile, Greek and barbarian.
Those divisions nearly shaped everything that they had. But yet Jesus came in and he divided all that and said it should not be, and he tore down those walls. Galatians 3:28 says, there's neither Jew nor Greek, neither bond nor free, neither male nor female, and they are all free in Christ Jesus. Colossians 3:11 also says, where there is neither Greek nor Jew, barbarian, Scythian, bond or free, but all are Christ, in Christ there is all. We see this as James picks this up later within the Bible, within Scripture. James picks this up as we're getting ready to read, that there was still a problem with favoritism. There was still a problem with what we're going to look at today. And today, we're talking about the sin of partiality. We're talking about the sin of favoritism. Well, I don't have a problem with that. You know what? I've had to look at my life this past week in studying this, and it was ugly. And if we're honest with ourselves, we're going to look at this and look at ourselves through this today. So if you would, read with me James chapter 2, starting in verse 1. It says, my brothers, show no partiality as you hold the faith in our Lord Jesus Christ, the Lord of glory. For if a man wearing a gold ring and fine clothing comes into your assembly, and a poor man in shabby clothing also come in, and you pay attention to the one who wears the fine clothing and say, you sit here in a good place, while you say to the poor man, you stand over there or sit down at my feet. Have you not then made distinctions among yourselves and become judges with evil thoughts? Listen, my beloved brothers, has not God chosen those who are poor in the world to be rich in faith and heirs of the kingdom, which he has promised to those who love him? But you have dishonored the poor man, and not the rich, and are not the rich the ones who oppose you and the ones who drag you into courts? Are they not the ones who blaspheme and the honorable name by which you were called? If you really fulfill the royal law according to the scripture, you shall love your neighbor as yourself, you are doing well. But if you show partiality, you are committing sin and are convicted by the law of transgressors. For whoever keeps the whole law but fails in one point has become guilty of all of it. For he who has said, do not commit adultery, also said, do not murder. If you do not commit adultery but do murder, you have become a transgressor of the law. So speak and so act as those who are to be judged under the law of liberty. For judgment is without mercy to one who has shown no mercy. Mercy triumphs over judgment. Let us pray. Dear Lord, we thank you for today. We thank you for your word, and we ask, Lord, that you would guide us, that you would direct us, that you would teach us, that, Lord, you would show us what you would have us to see today. Lord, we ask that you would just be with us. Hide me behind the cross, Lord, so your words can be seen. We love you, and we thank you. For your name we pray. Amen. It's important to see that as we walk through this, our main point today is going to be this. Followers of Christ must reject favoritism and treat everyone with equal dignity and mercy. We see that through Scripture today. We see that through our Scripture that we just read, that followers of Christ must reject favoritism and treat everyone with equal dignity and mercy. I had to ask, why is James putting this here? Why is he speaking of this at this particular point? Well, we looked at last week that James was compiled of actual things, actual applications of life that we're going to be dealing with through the book of James, things that we can go out and apply to our lives. That's what he's talking about. Well, we're dealing with this today because James has come upon this. James begins with a command. My brothers, show no partiality as you hold the faith in our Lord Jesus Christ, the Lord of glory. James is talking to fellow believers, those that already know who Christ is, and letting them know about something that there's a problem that they've had throughout. This wasn't something new that they were dealing with. Partiality literally means to receive someone according to their face.
That's what it literally means, to receive someone according to their face. And as we're getting ready to see with this example that he's given us, that it's much bigger than we expect. That it's much bigger than that they even anticipated. As I've studied this past week, I learned why James has this here. And the Holy Spirit has really been touching my heart. And it's really been breaking my heart, church. It's been breaking my heart for our church, for our community, for the people that I have come in contact with this week, for everyone in this room this week. I am blinded to this in my own life. I told you that. And hear me out, church. I think a lot of us are blinded to this sin in our own lives. And we don't even realize it. The sin of partiality, we're blinded to it, and we don't even realize it. Like I said, I didn't think that I did it. But as we look at our lives, as we look through the things in our lives, as we go through the people we encounter, the things that happen, we are guilty of this as well. So what is he specifically talking about? Why is this section here? I'm glad you asked. I'm going to answer it for you. He gives us a vivid illustration. You know, he says it specifically here. He says, a man comes in to your assembly. What does he say? A man comes into your assembly wearing a gold ring and fine clothing. And then the poor man comes in with shabby clothing also. And you pay attention to the one that's wearing clothing, wearing the fine clothing, and say, you sit here in a good place. While you say to the poor man, you stand here or sit down at my feet. Picture it. I know you can see it, church. I know you can see it. So we have a man come in here dressed to the nines. Nice shoes, clothing, suit, everything. Top hat, cane. I've just added that because I like a top hat and cane. Comes in here, you know, and then we have someone who comes in, may not smell well, dirty clothes, whatnot, and we're just not sure. I mean, let's just be honest. We're going to kind of be nice, but who are we going to pay attention to? Society says we should pay attention to the man dressed nice, because what can he offer? Be able to write a big check. You never know. The fact of the matter is, church, we show partiality to people that sometimes come in our church, and that shouldn't happen. Early in my ministry, I've been a part of churches that do this, that separate people that come in the church, that says, you sit over here, and you sit over here, and that should not be. I've seen it, and that should not be. Now, I'm not saying that we need to not protect our churches and be mindful of who comes in these doors, but we should treat everyone with the same dignity and respect that Christ does and hold everyone to the same standard, no matter what they wear, what they have, what they can offer, because God does the exact same thing. And that's what he says here. He says, what have you done? In essence, you have become judges with evil thoughts. You've taken on the role of God and saying, who can do this? Who can do that? Who can say this? Who can say that? And who has the ability to be called good? The same temptation exists today. We may never tell someone to sit at our feet or sit at the floor, but we treat people differently. I have been guilty of treating people differently. We may pay more attention to someone who is successful than those who are struggling. We may greet friendly friends that come in here than ignore some of our visitors. We have visitors here today. I'm not calling you out. We love you guys. Thank you for being here. Let's make them feel welcome. Any of our visitors that we have walk into that back door, let's make them feel welcome. I think we do a fine job at that. I think we do a very fine job at that. Our visitors today probably were flooded with you all coming over and shaking their hand. Their hands probably hurt. But we do a fine job at that. I'm not saying that we don't. But anyone who walks in our doors should feel welcome. We may make the assumptions of because people of their race, education, clothing, tattoos, accents, age, or occupation. We need to be careful of how we treat people. And that's what he's talking about today. This was a problem that James ran into. James is saying that this is a sin. This wasn't merely manners. This was merely a condition
of the heart. Our hearts are what guide us. Our hearts are what changes us. And this is a condition of the heart. So if we're really looking into this and understanding what James is talking about, just in these few starting verses, our application is this. Don't allow our preferences. That's a big word there. It's a scary word. Don't allow our preferences to become more powerful than our principles. We can't allow our preferences to become more than our principles. And what are our principles? Our principles are this. Every person bears the image of God. We know that. Every person bears the image of God. Christ died not just for specific people. Christ died for all. He didn't have a list. He said, I'm dying for all, regardless of social standings and what they can offer. The ground at the foot of the cross is level. He died for all. We are commanded to love our neighbors ourselves. But when our preferences begin to whisper in our ear, that's when the problems happen. I enjoy being around specific successful people. What can they offer me? Well, I kind of like how they talk. I enjoy their company. Those kind of preferences start speaking into our ear. And when that starts to infiltrate the church, that becomes a problem. We need to make sure that our principles outweigh our preferences. When our preferences become our decisions, that's when it becomes a problem. So understand this. Our second point is this. Why Christians cannot show partiality. Why Christians cannot show partiality. And this is kind of a list. So you want to mark down this, and then underneath A, B, C, D, E, mark a list. So the first thing of why Christians can't show partiality is this. It misrepresents the Lord, our God. Because what does he say here in Scripture? He says this. My brothers, show no partiality as you hold the faith in our Lord Jesus Christ, the Lord our God. We hold the faith. We become Christians. We are believers in Christ. And in doing so, we've asked for forgiveness. We've accepted Christ into our life. We represent Jesus Christ. And so in saying that, Jesus welcomed fishermen. Jesus welcomed tax collectors. Jesus welcomed children. Jesus welcomed Samaritans. Jesus welcomed lepers. You get my point? Jesus welcomed sinners. And if we don't hold that same idea, if we don't accept everyone, then we can't say we represent Jesus Christ. If we're not welcome and open to anyone, to everyone, then that's not showing that we represent our Lord Jesus Christ. Nothing can be far

can glorify, can be around, can do anything in our lives. And that shouldn't be. God sees the heart. God sees what's inside of a person. And what we specifically say is we want to look at the outside, and that shouldn't be. We should see what Jesus sees. Let me get to know you. Let me spend time with you. Let me fellowship with you to know who you are as a person. We can't show partiality because it dishonors God. James writes, have not God chosen the poor of this world to be rich in faith? How many of the lowly did God raise up? How many of the lowly did God use? How many of the lowly did God put on high to use for his honor? 1 Corinthians 1:26 says, not many wise men after the flesh, not many mighty, not many noble are called. God often uses those who the world overlooks. God often uses those who the world overlooks. Every soul bears the image of God. Every soul has equal value at the foot of the cross. I keep saying that, but it makes a difference. At the foot of the cross is level ground. Because God sees every person at the same value. You were made in his image. When I was teaching students, I told them the same thing. Your life is valued. You're specifically valued for a reason, because Christ died for you to have eternal life with you. And then we talked about salvation and went into that idea and understanding of what that meant. But their life is valued. Your life is valued, because the understanding of anybody that walks through those doors needs to understand that. As we walk into our communities, our life, our job, no matter where we are, we need to let people know that we care no matter what you look like, no matter what you're wearing, no matter what you have, what you can give me, what I can gain from you. It's not a one-way street. It's a two-way street. And it's called a relationship. One with the Father, and two with me talking to you about who he is. James reminds us what God thinks about the poor. That the poor have been chosen to be rich. He also takes a deeper look at it and says that he's talking about being poor in spirit that makes the rich great in faith. We also can't show partiality because it's honoring what the world values. James points out the irony here, and what he talks about is this. Many of the wealthy in this day use their influence to drag Christians into the courts to oppose the church. What's he say here in verse 6 and 7? But you have dishonored the poor man. Are not the rich the ones who oppose you and the ones who drag you into the courts? Are they not the ones who blaspheme the honorable name by which you were called? They would drag them into courts and accuse them and try them and blaspheme. And he says, are they not the ones who drug you into the courts and did these things? Yet, in those days, they wanted to put the rich in an honorable place. Said, look at how much they have. Look at how much they can do. Look at what they've got. And those people would still strive to obtain those things. Not much has changed today, has it? It's funny that today people still admire money, popularity, influence. And what we forget and what we look over is humility, faithfulness, and godliness. We look over those things. We forget about those things. Today, people are still striving for what I can obtain, what I can get, what I can do, and look what the world is offering me. And in so, we look at partiality. We look at favoritism. I'm going to step over whoever I can step over because they don't look like me, or they can't offer me anything. And that shouldn't be. And church, I'm in the same boat. I'm preaching to myself more than I'm preaching to anybody else. Because listen, we're here to grow. I'm telling you, this has slapped me in the face multiple times this week. It's the subtle things in our life that we look at that we have to say, have I really shown partiality to this person?

0: Have I really been favoring this person over someone else? Or this situation over this situation? Because it should be across the board equal, the same way that Christ looks at us. We also can't show partiality as Christians because we will be judged by the law of liberty. What's he say at the last part of that? He says, for judgment is without mercy to one who has shown no mercy. Mercy triumphs over judgment. James concludes with the sobering reminder and says that so speak ye and so do as they shall to be judged of the law of liberty. Every Christian will answer to Christ. We have received incredible mercy. Our sins have been forgiven. Our debt has been canceled. Should we not examine mercy over others? Extend mercy over others? We have to extend mercy over others, because if we don't, mercy will not be extended to us. So our understanding of this point here is extend the grace that has been already given to us. Extend the grace that has already been extended and given to us. Every Christian is a recipient of grace that is undeserved. We don't deserve that. But God said, I will give it to you. I will die for you. I will lay down my life for you. And in doing so, I will extend my grace and my mercy for you. Ephesians 2:8-9, for by grace you have been saved through what? Through faith, and not by works. He didn't choose us because of our resume. He didn't love us because of our status. He didn't welcome us because we had something to offer him. He welcomed us because he is gracious. He welcomed us because he loves us. And our last point is this: living without partiality. Living without partiality. So how do we live without partiality? How do we live without favoritism? First, we need to remember every person is made in the image of God. Every person bears the image of God, whether they're a Christian or not. They were made in the image of God. Now, hopefully that person will eventually one day come to know Christ if they don't know Christ. But every person is an image bearer of Christ. They know, or they have been made in the image of Christ. And hopefully one day if they don't know Christ, they will come to know who Jesus is. Secondly, welcome every visitor with the same warmth, whether dressed in the business suit or worn out clothes. No matter where they are, here at church, in your home, in your job, welcome them with open arms, because that's exactly what Christ does with us. He welcomes us with open arms. Thirdly, refuse to make judgments based on outward appearance. No matter who walks in those back doors, no matter who comes to your home, no matter what the conversation may be, welcome them with open arms and don't make judgment calls. Fourthly, build relationships with people who can't repay you. You're not looking to get anything out of the relationship. You're building a relationship. It's not what can they do for me. What can I get out of it? And this was a joke between me and Emily as we were growing up, because when I would go home from college, my dad would always say, "Hey son, I'm not using this printer over here. You want it?" I'd be like, "Yeah, Dad, I'll take a printer. It's fine. I didn't need it, but I would take it. Take it back to school." And I'd come home for Christmas or something. My dad would be like, "Hey son, why don't you come upstairs for a minute? I got a copier or something. I'm not using. You want it?" Yeah, Dad. I'll take a copier. It's fine. I'll take it. I didn't need it, but I would take it." So it's just kind of that he would always give me something when I'd come home. So she would always ask when I'd take her to home or something like that with me, what are you going to get this time? What are you going to take home this time? I said, I don't know, whatever he wants to give me. But it was one of those things. It's like, what else can I, what am I going to gain? And it wasn't like I was trying to do anything. It's just Dad was giving me stuff. So it's just the idea. It's not, what can we get out of those relationships that you're building? Treat people with respect. And finally, ask yourself this simple question. Would Jesus treat this person the way that I am treating them? If the answer is no, then there's something that needs to change. In our lives, when we meet people, when we run into people, how are we treating them? It's specific. Each and every person is specific. Jesus looked beyond people's appearance, social status, race, wealth, or past mistakes, and saw their value as children of God. I want you to think about Thanksgiving dinner for a moment. We all love Thanksgiving dinner. Either whether you go home for Thanksgiving dinner, you have people over for Thanksgiving dinner, whatever the case may be. I've got to tread lightly because I have family here and I'm back in family territory, so I've got to be careful. But Thanksgiving dinner, you know, you've got all sorts of people that show up to your house or wherever you go. You've got the some that may have some money and some that may not have some money. You have some that come to your house that are bring a large family, and some that are coming that are just either newly married or getting married, engaged, however that looks. You got some quirky cousins. You've got some that are, hey, we haven't seen you in a while. Go home. You know, well, some of those. You know what I mean? You've got a family. People have interesting families. But the fact of the matter is that you've got people there of all different kinds. I always say when I talk to people, it makes the world, you have to have all kinds of people to make the world go round. And that's the kind of understanding that we look at when we talk about a church family, when we talk about people that come in as visitors and people around this community. The church family that God has at the table is the same thing. No one gets a better seat. No one gets the head table at the table. No one gets the couch or the ottoman or whatever you wherever you place people at your Thanksgiving dinner. Everyone gets the same seat at God's table. Because of the fact of the matter is, everybody is looked on in the same manner through God's eyes. Church, if you would stand with me just for a moment before we close. Like I said at the beginning, and like I've said a few times before, the ground is level at the foot of the cross. Every one of us can come to Christ as we are. We are all sinners saved by grace. Every one of us fall, but we can all know who Jesus Christ is if you don't know who he is today. None of us earned salvation. None of us deserve it. Yet Jesus welcomes each and every one of us. Romans 15:5-7 says, may the God of endurance and encouragement grant you to live in such harmony with one another, in accord with Christ Jesus, that together you may with one voice glorify the God and Father of our Lord Jesus Christ. Therefore, welcome one another as Christ has welcomed you for the glory of God. Church, I want us to understand as we walk through this that the sin of partiality is real. And we need to acknowledge that in our lives. We need to ask for forgiveness of that in our lives. We need to look on that in our lives and ask God to please cast that away, that we may look at everyone in the same manner, no matter who it is. Church, I think we do a great job, but we can always step things up. We can always do better in our own personal lives. But let's ask God to look into our hearts and see where we are personally.
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1: With your weather flash for Whitley City, I'm Sarah Silver on Hay 98. 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This afternoon, mostly sunny with a slight chance of showers and thunderstorms, high near 86. Tonight, partly cloudy with a low around 66. Labor Day brings mostly sunny skies with a high near 86, and it should be a pleasant day overall. Currently, it's 83 and mainly clear. I'm Sarah Silver with your weather flash.
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knows today, prayers change things. We need each other's prayers, don't we? We need all them that pray and know the Lord today. We need them to intercede for us and help us pray and lift us up before the Lord. That's what gives us victory. God hears them prayers. He's moved by prayers and compassion, the love of people that loves one another and wants to help one another. I'm so thankful, praise God. And I'm so thankful to come to you by the way of radio again today. And we're so blessed to be in the house of God. And we love all of our listeners. We have many of them tell us they listen in. And I appreciate every one of them. I want to send this out to Ella's sister, Sandra, and Dorothy Tucker, Mayball, Willardine Hicks. All of them at Emlyn Church, many of them says they listen to us. We had a couple stop by yesterday. I appreciate them. I love them with all my heart. They're always praying for us, and we want to pray for them and lift them up before the Lord. And to all of our listeners, I want to give them all. I appreciate all of them. I appreciate my family that listens in. Many in my family says they listen. And also want to send it out to Larry Cox, Brittany and her family down in Georgia, and many others. If I didn't mention you today, I'll send it out to you, and we appreciate you, what you do for the church. Come on, Brother Brian, sing for us. I tell you, I'm excited, praise God, about what the Lord's got planned for us today. I'm just thankful. Bless him, Lord.

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You got one? Paige, you got one? Sharon? Come on, sing this one. Got one? All right, Ella, come on. Howard, get you one. Praise the Lord. Thank you, Lord.

boys. 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You got one. Let's sing this one song, Jesus. Praise the Lord. I love this song. And we all sing it. Number three. Praise the Lord. Now, I tell you, it moves me. What a Savior. I know we all love him this morning, and we know what, if you've been born again, set free from those chains that had you bound, you can say, what a Savior. Praise God. How he delivers when we need him. Thank you, Lord.

0: Amen. Amen. Amen. I tell you what, today, Lord, just be able to lift your hands and say, hallelujah.
1: Hallelujah.
0: Hallelujah.
1: Hallelujah.
0: Hallelujah. Hallelujah. Well, glory. Because he was willing to lay down that kingly robe in heaven.
1: Yes.
0: My Savior. Oh, I feel his touch today. I think about how Saturday that must have been. The day that he announced he was going to lay off his kingly robe, his deity, and come to this old world. I could see the angels of God gather around him and say, how long, Lord, will you be gone? Boy, I tell you, what a Savior. Oh, but he said, I'll be back. He's coming back. He's telling the angels, I'll be back. Just hold on. I've got a job I've got to go down there and do. Oh, and he came to this old earth and he laid down his life, praise God, for an old vile sinner. Look at your life where you was at, where God changed you. It takes God to change your life. I tell you what, I didn't help the Lord a bit in my life. I was a wretched old sinner, not worthy of that precious blood that was shed at Calvary. I was not worthy of one drop of it. Well, glory, worthy is the Lamb that was slain. I can say hallelujah to that name Jesus that hung on the cross and did it all. I didn't help him in no way. Oh, when he come to my side, and when I needed him, when I needed deliverance from those chains of addictions and all that was in my life that was causing me to go down. David called it a horrible pit. I'm telling you, it was a horrible place that I was in. But one drop of that precious blood, I tell you, it's precious today. It's still precious to me. I'm thankful, praise God, for that blood that was shed on Calvary. And oh, I tell you, what a Savior. And I think about over here in Acts, a lame man. Oh, what a picture. Listen to this, of where really I was at. I was broken. I tell you what, a picture of sin in people's lives. Praise God. Oh, but I tell you, we had a Savior come by. And I tell you, this man here, his Savior came by in the form of an anointed man that had just left Pentecost. He had just left the presence of God, Peter and John. He had been in the presence of the Lord. I tell you what, when we get in the presence of God, and we begin to move with, I'm telling you, we need the day of Pentecost back in the house of God. We need the Spirit of God to come down on the house of God. I'm telling you, if there's ever a time we need Pentecost, it's today.
2: Amen.
0: It's today. People's slacking on the Lord. People's coming short. And the only way, amen, that you can stand in these last days. Paul said, stand therefore. Oh, I tell you, we have to have on the whole armor of God. If you're going to stand today, if you don't, you're going to fall away.
2: Amen.
0: And you don't just put it on. I hear some people preach and some people say, I put it on every morning. Boy, I tell you, you better never take it off. You better leave it on. In the midnight hour, you're going to need that armor. In the daytime, you're going to need the mask. I tell you, you're going to need it in the morning. And you're going to need it in the evening. You're going to need it in the midday. And you better hang on to that armor of God. I've been saved by the blood of the Lamb. But praise God, Paul said to take up the whole armor. And he knows we need to have our feet shod with the preparation of the gospel of peace. Amen. If we're living in a time that there is no peace, it seems like it's today. But there's peace in the Word of God. That's the reason we got equipped ourselves. That's the only peace you'll have is what words you've got inside you. I'm telling you, I try to put as much in me as I can because I tell you, it may come a day that they'll take those Bibles away from us if you won't be allowed to carry it. I love to carry mine to the house of God. I like for people to see me leaving with it and coming back with it. That's the sword that I need to make it from one day to the next.
2: Amen.
0: I depend on it daily. I depend on it daily, praise God. And I think about, I could preach right there a while, but Oh, I want to preach just a few minutes about a lame man in Acts chapter 3. And the Bible said, now Peter and John went up to the together. How many knows? Boy, if there's any time, we need to be together in the house of the Lord. We need all of them that's been born again and loves the Lord. We need them in here with us together. We need them together in the house of the Lord. If you're a Christian, we need you to gather with us all the time. I'm talking about Sunday mornings, we need you. I'm talking about Sunday nights, we need you to be with us together. We need you on Wednesday nights in the house of the Lord together. Hey, it's that togetherness, praise God, that gives us power with the Lord. Peter didn't go up by himself. Jesus sent him out two by two. And I tell you, Peter and John, in just a chapter before that, they had been in the presence of God. Oh, he told them to tarry in the house of God, in a place, oh, in the upper room, in the upper chamber, praise God, to tarry there until they be, I tell you, endued from on high with the Spirit of the Lord. If there's ever a time we need a Pentecost in the house of God, it's today.
2: Yeah.
0: He needs the Spirit of the Lord to fall upon the house of God in a great way again. And I tell you, when we gather together, that's what we ought to pray for. Lord, let your Spirit come down like that cloud. Hallelujah. Fill the house. Fill the house with your Spirit and power of God. Amen. That everything. Praise God. I'm thankful this morning that there's gifts in the house of God. Amen. And we have to look to those gifts. But I love what it said. They went up to the temple at the hour of prayer, being about the ninth hour. About 3 o'clock in the evening. They were still at church on Sunday.
2: Yeah.
0: Heading that way. I'm telling you, praise God. People anymore, they just want to go to the house of God and get in and get out. But we ought to come looking for a blessing, and we ought to come to be a blessing. We ought to be a blessing to the Lord. We ought to come to the house of God just like Peter and John, with the Lord on our mind, going up to the hour of prayer. How many know this is our opportunity for the hour of prayer with the Lord? It's when we enter into His gates, praise God. But the Bible says, and a certain man, don't name his name, laid from his mother's womb, listen to these few verses, was carried, whom they laid daily at the temple, at the gate of the temple, which was called Beautiful, to ask of alms. Boy, I could stop and preach right there a while. Oh, how blessed are you. Praise God that someone don't have to carry you to the house of God and set you at the door, at the gate of the house of God for you to beg. But I'm telling you, how blessed are you? How blessed are you to get up in the morning and to be able to say, I'm going to the house of God, and to put on your clothes and to get ready and prepare and to get... I tell you what, sometimes we just need to get prepared to know that when we enter His gates, praise God, believe in our hearts that something great's going to happen.
2: Amen.
0: Something great's going to happen if we can get them here, if we get them to gather together. I'm telling you, we need every one of them. We need them all. And I hear it says, praise God, who's seeing Peter and John about to enter the temple, asking alms. I can see him shaking his cup. Oh, listen to me this morning. Glory to God. He's shaking that cup, and that's his only hope, is to shake that cup and hope that somebody may come by and drop something in. But I'm telling you this morning, oh, there's someone here greater than the cup. I know this morning, praise God, we serve a God that the heavens and the earth could not contain Him. How much more could a little cup that you reach out to the Lord to ask of alms, a blessing, how much more could it contain Him? It can't. If the heavens and the earth can't contain Him, the little cup can't contain Him. What this man don't know is there's some men of God coming by. Oh, I love these few verses. I'm telling you, praise God, what's getting ready to get dropped in that little cup It can't contain what Peter and John's going to give him. Amen. It's going to overflow. And the blessing, praise God, he's getting ready to receive is beyond his imagination. Amen. That's the way we ought to come to the house of God. It's believe, praise God, that the blessing we're going to receive today, not the next meeting, but today, that it's going to be a great blessing that's been dropped in our cup. David said it this way. He said, praise God. He said, thou preparest a table before me. How many of those God's prepared you a way to be here this morning?
2: Yeah,
0: amen. He said, thou preparest a table before me. He says, in the presence of mine enemy, don't worry about the things out back. You're in the house of the Lord. Praise God, the power of God is in this house. Amen, and he has all powers in his hand. It was all given unto him. And David said, thou anointest my head with oil. And he said, boy, he said, my cup runneth over. Just with a little bit of anointing. I tell you, if heaven and earth can't contain all the blessings of God, how many knows just a little touch from him can set you free from whatever you're going through? And I thought, praise God, here in Acts 3, I thought this man's cup's about to run over. Well, how many knows this morning that your cup could run over? You could just reach that cup up to God and say, God, fill my cup. Oh, I tell you, God's listening. He sees you need in that cup. It may not be silver and gold that you need. This man, I tell you what, all he could do, because it wasn't. I tell you, this morning I thought about this chapter, and I thought here, Peter fastened his eyes upon him. Oh, when they asked on, Peter fastened his eyes upon him. And with John, it said, look on us. Look on us. And the Bible says, praise God, that he gave heed. How many knows we need to give heed to what God says in the Word of God? We need to take heed to it. And to them, he said, unto them expecting to receive something of them. Something. And Peter and said, silver and gold have I none, but such as I have give I thee in the name of that one we're singing about. Oh, what a Savior. I'm telling you this morning, when he comes by, you ought to have your cup out. You ought to have it out and have it ready. And say, Lord, I'm looking for this cup to be filled with blessings. Praise God. Thou anointest me. I'm telling you, I'm here looking for the power of God in the house of God to move in every situation in my life. Praise God. I think about this man. The Bible says that he was laid here daily. Listen to the Bible. You ought to be able to come to the house of God every time without any excuse, unless you just can't make it for some urgent. I'm talking about maybe the healthy, your health that won't let you come. This man, the only choice he had was someone to pack him there. And I tell you, I believe that his family packed him there and they laid him there daily at the gate of the temple, just like the Bible says, in hopes that he might get something that day. I wouldn't doubt he didn't leave just a little bit of coin in there from yesterday, that he could shake it like a bell and let get people's attention. And he knows if you don't get somebody's attention, they'll just walk on by you. And that's the way it is. I want to get the Lord's attention. I want his attention when I come to the house of God. Yeah. And I want to give him my full attention. I want to know, praise God, I thought many are focused on something that has no power, that has no power to change their lives. Peter said, silver and gold have I none, but such as I have give I thee in the name of that name that's above every name. I tell you what, I could see that guy. I wish I had a chair out here. I wish I had a chair with somebody standing in it and just across their legs. Hey, think about it this morning. What if you was in the shape he was in? What if you couldn't get up? What if you couldn't move? What if you had to be carried daily? And just shaking the cup, all twisted up, unable to move, unable to just get up when you want to get up. The foundation was messed up. I'm telling you, this morning there was nothing wrong with his eyes, because he seen Peter and John. coming up to the temple. Nothing wrong with his vision. His senses. I thought, praise God, there was nothing wrong with his ears. He could hear. And there was nothing wrong with his smell. No doubt he could smell things. And that's why he come daily. Because he'd smell the good cooking throughout the village. And he'd get hungry. And he'd need something to eat. But I'm telling you, there was nothing wrong with his taste. I believe he was longing to eat something if he could just get something in his cup to bite with. Nothing wrong with his touch. All five senses was working. All five senses. But then he had a condition with his ankles and his feet. His foundation was messed up. How many knows this morning we've got issues, seems like today. And I know I could preach right here a while. We got issues with the foundation of the church today. Amen. The foundation, the Bible said, I believe it was David said over there in Psalms 11 and 3. He said, if the foundation of the righteous be destroyed, what shall we be? What shall we do? I tell you what, this morning, there's not a 12-step program to go and get saved somewhere like preachers try to preach today. There's not a 9-step to be successful. I'm telling you, there's one foundation and one way to get back, praise God, to success, and that's the Lord Jesus Christ. Many's after silver and gold. They're chasing after things that have no ability to sustain them. Yeah, they'll help you today. And if you ain't careful tomorrow, you'll be broke again. Yeah. But I'm looking for a foundation that's unmovable. And praise God, that foundation is Jesus Christ. And we've got foundations today with issues. And I tell you, I'm thankful, praise God, that there's good news. And there is, the Bible says, there is no other foundation, no other foundation than this foundation, Jesus Christ, which

I'm telling you, there's a blessing. If you may not receive it today, you may not see it tomorrow, you may not receive it next week. But I'm telling you, God's got something laid up in glory. I tell you, for them that love Him, hey, Paul said, it's not even entered the hearts of man. Yeah. What God's got laid up for them that love Him. Where they at today? We got a few in number. And I thank God for every one of them. Yeah. But the house ought to be running over if their foundation was solid. Their foundation has grown weak. And it's gotten their ankles just like this man. He was in a state to where he was in trouble. If he didn't have the support of his family to carry him there daily to ask of alms, he'd been over with. He'd been done. I tell you, when you don't move, when you don't stand on that solid rock, and you don't trust the Lord, after a while, things will begin to fall apart. Things will begin to fall apart in your life. Because God said, put Him first. Seek Him first. Yeah. Amen. And I thought about Peter. I thought the need. Peter was looking on this man. He seemed that he needed more. He needed more than silver and gold. I tell you what, people searching, they're running after everything in this world today. Instead of seeking after that foundation, praise God, that many's running after to and fro. Just like the Bible said, Daniel said they'd run to and fro. And they're after everything. And they're not even got the Lord on their mind. Many of them. I'm telling you, the Lord is that the things that you receive in this life is only temporary. But the things, the treasures you lay up, Jesus said, in heaven are forever a foundation for you to live on. Praise God, that solid foundation. And here the foundation for this man was hopeless. It was a picture, I believe it was a picture of our life. I believe it's a picture of my life when I was a sinner. Amen. I was broken and unable to get up and do all my. But thank God Jesus came by one day and He touched me and He lifted me up out of that miry place. Hallelujah. I don't want to look back. I don't want to look back. I'm telling you this morning. I know we got problems in the church foundation. We got issues. I know that. You know that. Praise God. I'm telling you that here in this life right here, this man's life, that's a picture of our life. Before we were saved, we were broken. And many things that you can get saved and you can get back broken. I'm telling you this morning, when you get saved, you ought to try to do your best to stay whole. Oh yeah, you can destroy the foundation by not doing what the Bible says, because Jesus pinned down the way, the truth, and the life. And there's only one way, and it's not many ways. And I tell you, we better obey the Lord and walk in the steps He walked in. We better do it. It's not any way. It's not many ways. I know there's people preaching many ways. But I tell you, it seems like today we're trying to figure out another way. How many of us, there's a lot of them out there trying to figure out another way to get to heaven. Yeah. I read that all the way back in Genesis. I remember reading that. When they were building the Tower of Babylon. There's a lot of Babel going on today. I tell you, I think about how many's trying to figure out another way today to get back. Praise God. They're trying to figure out other ways to get to heaven. But I'm telling you today, the Bible said that there's only one foundation, and that foundation is Jesus Christ. Listen to this old preacher today. I'm telling you, it's Jesus Christ, and He died on the cross, and He shed His blood, and He laid His chin on His chest, and He said, "It is finished." Amen. Thank God. And He gave His last breath and He gave up the ghost, the Bible said. He died. Yeah. He died, not many. And He rose the third day. Yeah. He was buried. And He rose the third day, Brother Bill. Amen. The third day, as He prophesied, as He said He would. He said, "You destroy this temple in 3 days, I'll raise it up." Raised it back up. I'm telling you, He had victory over death, hell, and the grave. And I believe, praise God, that He sits at the right hand of God today with all power.

0: these men walked up to the temple. And Peter was focused. I tell you, we better get focused on the foundation. We better know the foundation of the church, and we better stand on that. Jesus told Peter in Matthew 16, he said, upon this foundation I'll build my church, not many foundations. Like I say, there's trying to find other ways to heaven today. But Jesus Christ is the way. He said, I am the truth, the way, and the life in John 14. He said, if I go away, I will. He said, you believe in God, believe also in me. That's what he was saying. We're one. He said, if I go away, I'll come again. Yeah. And he's going to receive them that's standing on that foundation, not that narrowed up, not that crooked, not that crooked way, not that any way, not that many steps way to get to heaven, but that one way to get the victory. Amen. And that's Jesus Christ, our Lord and Savior. That's the only foundation we can stand on. And I'm telling you, that's the foundation that'll carry us all the way to glory. But I could see Peter. I could see Peter and John going up to the temple. I can see them in the theater of my mind. Many times I've read this and looked over it. And I thought, I could see them men of God. Amen. Walking together up to the temple. Knowing what they were going for. They had their hearts set to meet with the Lord and to pray and to know that they would continue to have power upon the foundation that God had created from the cross. Praise God. I'm telling you this morning, Peter and John, when they walked up to him, they weren't really focused on his cup. They were focused on his foundation. They were focused on his foundation. They could have given him cup and it just temporarily changed it. They could have given him some silver and gold if they'd had it. But I love that they were without, the Bible says. Peter said, silver and gold have I none, but such as I have. How many knows God will supply all of your needs according to his riches in glory if you follow after him? And Peter said, silver and gold have I none, but such as I have give I thee. In the name of Jesus Christ, rise up and walk. He gave him something that was permanent. Not just a temporary thing, but when he changed his foundation, the Bible says, praise God, after that, we should have had a chair that I could have got somebody to come sit in it. I'd like to see them leap up and run. Praise God, praising the Lord for what God has done. We ought to all rise up and do that and run. Amen. And praise God, leaping and giving God the glory for what he's done for us today. He's done so much for me. I love him. But I think about what Peter said. Silver and gold have I none, but such as I have, give I thee in the name of Jesus Christ. Listen to what the Bible says. Listen to this. He said, and he gave heed, expecting to receive something. But Peter wasn't focused on his cup. Oh, if the heavens and the earth can't contain the Lord, what's a little cup going to do? Whatever Peter would have put in there had to overflow and to bless the guy because God, he's an overflowing God. He's more than enough. But Peter said, look on us. And he gave heed unto them, expecting to receive something of them. And Peter said, silver and gold have I none, but such as I have, give I thee in the name of Jesus Christ of Nazareth. Rise up. Don't just rise up. Look what the Bible says. It don't stop. Rise up and walk. And Peter took him by the right hand. I've looked over that many times. Heaven knows we need the right hand. We need our hand in the right hand.
1: Yeah.
0: Not the wrong hand, but the right hand of God. I'm telling you, many today's walking in the wrong way, and they're still trying to hang on to God. But I'm telling you, if you're going to fellowship with God, and you're going to get the victory, hallelujah, you better fellowship in the right way. I'm going to tell you the truth. Yeah. Peter said he gave him the right hand, not the wrong hand. If he gave him the wrong hand, he wouldn't have got no victory. But it's when you put your hand in the hand of God. When you're even when you're sinking. And it seems like there's no hope like Peter was on the sea. When he was walking on the sea and he rested, he said, Lord, save me. Amen. And I believe God gave him the right hand because he lifted him up and he saved him out of that place where he was sinking. I tell you, there's many that their foundations fell on them and they're sinking because they've got their hand in the wrong hand. They need to get their hand in the right hand of God. Praise God. They're trying to put their hand in the world and live every which way and be led in every which way. But I'm telling you, there's only one way, and that's the right way. And I tell you, when you put your hand in the hand of God, He will give you victory. No matter what we face, He'll give you victory. And I praise Him for that. But listen to what the Bible says. I thought about, praise God, this picture. I thought of the man's feet and what a mess they must have been in. Oh, he couldn't walk upright. He couldn't, I'm telling you, praise God, he couldn't go nowhere on his own. He couldn't go out and walk in nature. How many knows that's a blessing from God? If you can get up and you can go walk, and you can hear all the blessings of God out there, calling, them little birds chirping, all the little things going on, I'm telling you, and to be able to see the sunrise in the morning, well, I feel like I'm preaching. Morning, if you can get up and walk out there and know, praise God, that you can see and smell and taste and all your five senses are working, that's a blessing in its own. That's a blessing in its own. But I tell you what's even a greater blessing is to have that foundation and know, praise God, that you are, just like Peter said, praise God, the Bible says here in 7, he took him by the right hand. And he lifted him up. And immediately, the Bible says his feet and ankle bone restricted. And look what number 8 says. That's what I'm saying. This is a picture of where we was at. And boy, we ought to be able to rejoice and leap and run and thank God for what where he brought us from. The Bible said he leaping up stood. Look what he said. Leaping up stood and walked and entered into the temple. How many knows back in that day, according to Moses' law, if it's wrong, you couldn't even go into the temple. That's why as far as they could take him was the gate. Yeah. What if you could only come to the house of God and the door was as far as you could come because you had an ailment wrong with you? And according to Moses' law, how many know Jesus fulfilled all them laws? Praise God. He said, I didn't come to destroy but to fulfill. And he fulfilled. And I tell you another foundation we've destroyed is the Ten Commandments. We need to get back to them. I know I'm running out of time. We need those commandments in our hearts, in our life, that we can look to those commandments and know, praise God, that God pinned them with His finger and them commandments today still alive. And I tell you, today it seems like so many is failing God on that foundation. That foundation is getting, seems like it's just getting destroyed. They're just picking and choosing which one they want to do. But God said, keep all 10 of them. All 10 of them. But listen to this. We need, if there's ever a time we need to praise the Lord, it's today. Yeah. Praise Him. Look what the Bible says. Let me just read just a few more verses. And all the people saw Him walking and praising God. I mean, have you really, really praised God from where He brought you from? I'm telling you, this guy was excited. He couldn't walk. He couldn't stand. He couldn't get up. All he could do is be carried and sit there. And you know what? That's kind of the way we were in sin. We were bound. We were bound by change. And we couldn't get up and really do what we wanted to do. But today, we've been set free. And we ought to do the same thing. We ought to be able to walk and leap and praise God and enter into His temple. But listen, when he said, all the people saw him walking and praising God. And they knew that it was he which sat at the alms at the beautiful gate of the temple. And they were filled with wonder and amazement. Boy, I tell you, let me look at 43:2, Acts 2:43. He said, and fear came upon every soul. And look what the Bible says, many wonders and signs were done by the apostles. Do you believe this was a wonder and a sign that they may believe? Because the Bible says here they were filled with wonder and amazed at that which had happened unto this man. But look what Jesus, I tell you, Peter was admonished at the onlookers, because many today, it's amazing to them. But to Peter, it was nothing, because he knew the power of God. And we know the power of God. But look what he says. And as the lame man which was healed held Peter and John, all the people ran together unto them, and the Bible said, in the porch, which is called Solomon's Great Wonders. And look what Peter says. And when Peter saw it, he answered unto the people and said, ye men of Israel, why marvel? Why are you surprised? He said, why marvel at this? Or why look ye earnestly on us? Why? Look what Peter said. He said, and as though by our own power or holiness, we made this man walk. But look what he goes on to say on down to about 13, 14, 15, 16. He said, and the God of Abraham and the God of Isaac and Jacob, the God of our fathers has glorified Jesus, or his son, has glorified him, whom you delivered up, denied him in the presence of Pilate. Pilate was determined to let him go. But you denied the Holy One of Israel and the just one. He said, and desired a murder to be granted unto you. And look what Peter goes on to say in 16. He said, in his name, and he knows that's to us today, all generations. He said, in his name, through faith in his name, hath made this man strong, whom you see and know. He said, yea, the faith which is by him hath given him his perfect soundness in the presence of you all. Peter's saying, you look on us as if it was in our power. But no. Peter said, I came from the place where I was empowered. That's what I say we need to get back to. Listen to what the Bible says. I'm fixing to hush. The day of Pentecost. The Bible said over here in 1 that he said the John truly baptized with water. He said, but ye shall be baptized with the Holy Ghost not many days hence. He said, when they were come together, they asked it of him, saying, Lord, wilt thou at this time restore again the kingdom of Israel? And he said, that time and season is not for you to be not known unto you. But he said, which that's in the power of the Father. He's coming back, church. He's coming back. But he said, you shall receive power after the Holy Ghost come upon you, and you shall be witnesses both in Jerusalem, Judea, and Samaria, and uttermost parts of the earth. Praise God. And when they gathered together, the Bible said in chapter 2 of Acts, at the day of Pentecost, when the day of Pentecost was fully come, they were all in one accord. How many knows that's the way we're supposed to be in the house of God? All come together in one accord, in one spirit. And that spirit is to uplift the Father. But he said they were in one place, and suddenly they were looking. They were looking for this. He said, there come a sound from heaven. I tell you what, it'd probably scare the church to death today if we gathered together like this and we heard a great sound of wind coming in? You'd think it's a tornado. I'm telling you, it's a mighty great, the Holy Spirit, he was letting them know he's in charge. It's not in you. Peter said, it's not in me. And it's not in John, but it's in the one that he sent back there. Praise God. In John 14, he said, if I go away, I'll come again. Oh, he said, but when I go to the Father, I'll pray to the Father that he may give you the Holy Spirit. I'm telling you today, praise God, it's not in our power, but it's in the power that's in us. That's the reason we need the day of Pentecost to come back to the church. We need that solid foundation. We need that day. We need a good solid foundation for the church. Yeah. We need a good solid foundation for Pentecost. And we need a good solid foundation of the Ten Commandments in the house of God, walking upright before the Lord and knowing, praise God, beyond the shadow of a doubt, that when we enter those gates, praise God, God's waiting to bless someone. And when he blesses you, he wants you to be a blessing to others. How many believe that? He don't want you to just say it and not bless someone else. I'm telling you, many times I could just get up and I'd be like this man. I think about it sometimes. The more I read the Bible, I think, Lord, I've come so short of giving you all the glory you deserve. And I'm telling you, Brother Bill, every once in a while, there wouldn't be a lot wrong if you're able to move, to get excited. I've seen Brother Bill when he was younger. He'd get excited and he'd walk the seats. What happened to those days? I've seen people get excited and shout. You know why? Because they felt the wind of Pentecost come by them and lift them up and encourage them to run and to leap. And just like this man that was lame, that his foundation was destroyed. But I'm telling you, Peter rose him up and he set him on a new foundation. And don't you think he didn't run and leap and give God glory? I'm telling you, when he lifted me up out of that old Mary Kay and he set me upon that solid rock, that new foundation, which is Jesus Christ, which is no other way, Peter said.
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3: With your weather flash for Whitley City, I'm Sarah Silver on Hey 98. 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This afternoon, mostly sunny with a slight chance of showers and thunderstorms, high near 86. Tonight, partly cloudy with a low around 66, leading to a comfortable evening ahead. Labor Day brings mostly sunny skies with a high near 86, making it a great day for outdoor plans. Currently, it's 85 and mainly clear. I'm Sarah Silver with your weather flash.
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8: 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And the best news is, it's all yours. 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Just be sure to take us along for our feature of Working Country.

0: zone am I? What country am I in?
1: It doesn't matter. It's 5 o'clock somewhere.
0: It's always on 5 in Margaritaville, come to think of it.
1: I heard that.
0: You've been there, haven't you?
1: Yes, sir.
0: I've seen your boat there.

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The first day I got me a fuel pump, and the next day I got me an engine.

switch, all three of them come on. The back end looked kind of funny too, but we put it together, and when we got through, well, that's when we noticed that we only had one tail fin. About that time, my wife walked out, and I could see in her eyes that she had her doubts. 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

As you know, I rode a freight train north to Detroit City. And after all these years, I find that I've just been wasting my time. 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

Bobby Bear, Detroit City, with Johnny Cash and One Piece at a Time, and Alan Jackson and Jimmy Buffett kicked off our feature of Working Country Labor Day weekend. Got big plans? Well, let's see how your Labor Day weekend compares with everybody else. According to AAA, the number one activity this weekend is a cookout with friends and family. Number two, water. 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Number three is camping and picnics. And number four, parades or festivals. All I know is this Monday won't be like it is for Mark Chestnut on our feature of Working Country.

0: like that sometimes, doesn't it? Work your fingers to the bone, and what do you get? Bony fingers. That's by Hoyt Axton. Love that guy. Hey, I hope you're having a great Labor Day weekend, and we got some Merle Haggard up next to cool you off on our feature of Working Country.
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0: An interesting song because it was released in time for Christmas and it reached number one Christmas week. But radio stations just kept playing it right on through January, February, and March. And ever since, it's been played year-round. Really, this has as much to do with the economic realities of Christmas as it does for Christmas itself. So, here's some snowflakes for your late summer weekend on our Labor Day special of Working Country.

People say a man is made out of mud. 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

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I loaded 16 tons of number 9 coal, and the straw boss said, "Well, bless my soul."

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1: I've been saying it for years. Tennessee Ernie Ford's vocals on that song are some of the best I've ever heard. 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Got Shania, Kenny Rogers in there too. 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
5: Write it in mighty fine. You ever wonder where the 40-hour work week came from? Well, in 1926, Ford Motor Company became the first major corporation to adopt a 40-hour work week, with extra compensation for more than 40 hours. It worked so well for everybody involved, Franklin Roosevelt signed the original Fair Labor Standards Act and its revision, officially standardizing the 5-day, 40-hour work week in America in 1940. And Alabama gave us this number one song in 1985 to celebrate your hard work called What Else? 40-Hour Week.

0: Jackson's Country Classics.
1: I got a real important job in a large office building, riding people in an elevator. I drive a 57 Chevrolet, busted taillights, burned out valves, and a leaky radiator. And I wear a $20 suit that I bought from JCPenney's back in 1962. But I've got something to brag about, something to brag about.

0: How much fun is that? Fans of the cult TV show called Mary Hartman years ago remember Mary Kay Place, who played an aspiring country singer named Loretta Haggers in that show. And you might guess with that name, the writers fashioned her character after Loretta Lynn. But they didn't. They modeled the character after Dolly. And the show was a hit. So was Mary Kay Place, who sang so well, Willie Nelson called her up and got her in the studio to sing that song called Something to Brag About. Got Brooks and Dunn in there, too, and John Conley coming up next on our Labor Day feature of Working Country.
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1: With your weather flash for Whitley City, I'm Sarah Silver on Hay98. 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This afternoon, mostly sunny with a slight chance of showers and thunderstorms, high near 84. Tonight, mostly clear with a low around 66. Labor Day brings mostly sunny skies with a high near 86, and temperatures will be pleasant throughout the day. Currently, it's 86 and mainly clear. I'm Sarah Silver with your weather flash.
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9: You're having a great Labor Day weekend, and we're here to help with our feature of Working Country.

probably just looking for work, but got a lot more. And that song by Rodney Atkins called Farmer's Daughter. Now, in 1987, Reba McEntire earned her first gold album and her first Grammy. And both revolved around this song, her fifth number one record. The song was produced by Jimmy Bowen and Don Lanier. And Reba said Don always wore a baseball cap. And when he found a song he liked, his eyebrows would go right up and disappear under his hat. Well, Don was listening to some potential records with Reba when he heard this one. His eyebrows shot straight up into his hat, and Reba said she just got the chills. We both thought this might be the one that would take her from a star to a superstar. And it was. Here comes Reba McEntire with Whoever's in New England and more of our feature of Working Country.

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1: It's one of those songs where you just gotta sing along. Or if you're not singing, you're tapping your toes or snapping your fingers and maybe doing all three. That song by Roger Miller called King of the Road. And I've got music on the way from Glenn Campbell next on our feature for Labor Day weekend of Working Country.
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Folks are always surprised when they find out the average career in professional football is only 3.3 years. It's always a surprise because we know the big names best, guys like Tom Brady or Patrick Mahomes, who play much longer. Well, it's kind of like that for recording artists. Yeah, Willie and Merle and Dolly all recorded for decades. But the average singer who actually, quote unquote, makes it only gets a recording contract for about 5 years. 10 years if they're really successful. And that 10-year mark has struck darn near every superstar, too. Most who go beyond that mark go flat first, right around the 10-year mark, and then have a comeback. And that happened with Johnny Cash, Elvis Presley, George Jones, most of the superstars not named George Strait. Case in point, Glenn Campbell, whose first hit was 1966 with Gentle on My Mind, but the hits dried up in the middle 70s when Glenn recorded this song, which skyrocketed to number one on both the pop and country charts and would give him another 10 years of hits. And here he comes with that song on our feature of Working Country.

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1: Lord have mercy on the working man. Amen to that. And that's my job from Conway Twitty. Got Alan Jackson in there too. Small town southern man. And we've got Johnny Paycheck coming up. Labor Day weekend. Working Country is our feature on Rick Jackson's Country Classics.
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3: And celebrating the working men and women of this country, and even the happiest employee at the best employer in the country has had a moment when they wanted to say exactly this. And if you happen to work someplace not so good, well, you might say it every day. But it's hard to find anyone who can say it quite as effectively as Johnny Paycheck. So, Johnny, let's hear it.
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1: 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It's Rick Jackson's Country Classics.

0: Well, those are jobs too. Dangerous jobs, but work nonetheless with less than favorable results for the guys called the highwaymen. However, highly favorable results for the song. And I've got Dolly coming up next on our feature for Labor Day weekend of Working Country.
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it's been a long time since I've seen the kind of media attention given to someone like they're giving to Dolly Parton after her death. Still cringe when I even say that word. And forget the media, how about your friends and family? For more than a week now, it's been a topic of almost every conversation I've been in with so many people. She touched everyone, it seems. Even those who don't know her music. Maybe they found her in the movies, or on Broadway, or TV commercials, or perhaps they went to Dollywood or bought one of her products at the store, or received one of the 300 million books she gave away from her imagination library. Trust me, that isn't over either. Folks will be talking about her for decades to come, and I'll be playing her songs as long as I'm still here to do it, because, like everyone else, I love her and her music. And she has the best song to wrap up our show called Working Country. Here's Dolly.

That's Dolly in a wrap on our feature for Labor Day weekend of Working Country. I hope you have a great weekend, and thank you so much for tuning in. Hey, listen, coming up next week. Even if you have two left feet, you may find yourself dancing around the maypole this coming weekend when you turn your radio up for our feature of country dancing. Kick the dirt off those boots, get a moving with us next weekend right here on Rick Jackson's Country Classics, brought to you by Key United Stations Radio Networks and our boss there, Stephen Jones. Thanks to our syndication director, Gina Witt. Vanessa Kajikon helps out with everything behind the scenes. Thanks to all our radio stations on the network, and thank you for joining us today for Rick Jackson's Country Classics. I am Rick Jackson. Happy trails.

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3: 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This afternoon, partly sunny with a high near 84. Tonight, mostly clear with a low around 65. Looking ahead to Labor Day, mostly sunny with a high near 86. Monday night will be partly cloudy with a low around 65. Currently, it's 87 and mainly clear. I'm Sarah Silver with your weather flash.

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2: 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That's my friends, your friends. It's always a family tradition with Frank and Travis Rice down yonder at Grace Sanitation. Tell you we're going to have a big show today, and I'll tell you what, we all know the world lost one of the greatest artists it's ever seen, a true icon in the entertainment business. We lost Dolly Parton. Well, this show, it's all about Dolly. Hope you're going to like it. We're going to start her off with this one right here. This goes back to 2002. She put out a series of CDs on Sugar Hill Records. This is one of them kind of in the middle called Halos and Horns. Here's one called I'm Gone. As we listen to Dolly as we travel on down the Blue Road.

Cash on the Barrel Head from The Grass is Blue from 1999. Dolly Parton once again on the Blue Road, celebrating her great legacy into bluegrass music. And she influenced so many other people out there. And all through her career, the one thing she has done besides make great music and entertain people is actually take care of people by helping them out in any way she could. And now, from 2001 on the Little Sparrow recording, here's Dolly Parton singing this one here called Shine as we travel down the Blue Road.

Don't you go nowhere. We got a whole lot more Dolly Parton coming up next, but different people right here on the Blue Road. 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Find them on the Facebook or you can always call 220-215-0416 and tell them the Bow Man sent you. It's all about Dolly on the Blue Road. This time it's going to be a lot of different people doing Dolly songs. Let's start her off with 1981 when the country gentleman recorded this song right here. Let's listen to Charlie Waller sing this one. It's God's Coloring Book as we travel down the Blue Road.

0: Year 2000, Miss Rhonda Vincent jumped back into the bluegrass world full force with a great recording called Back Home Again, and she put Jolene on that. I've heard her play that many, many times live. And in 2009, Pam Gadd put out a CD called Benefit of Doubt. She got Dolly to help her out on this Dolly Parton song. Pam Gadd doing Applejack as we travel down the blue road.
1: By the apple orchard in this little old orchard shack. His real name was Jackson Taylor, and I

0: That comes all the way back from 1990 with the Lynn Morris Band. The Bramble and the Rose was the great recording, and Lynn Morris put this great song on it called The Coat of Many Colors, and it perfectly fits Lynn Morris. What a great singer she is. Don't you go nowhere. You talk about a superset, I'm telling you, this comes back from the 2000 IBMA Awards. You're going to have a whole lot of fun with Marty Stewart and Miss Dolly Parton and the Lonesome River Band as we travel on down the Blue Road.
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2: 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Let me tell you about some exciting advertising opportunities right here on the Blue Road. You have a business, you have an event, you have something you're trying to promote. Well, look no further than me, the Bowman. I can take care of it right here on the Blue Road. Get you in front of this bluegrass audience that we all know and love so well. It's pretty easy to contact me. 606-831-1266. It's Bo.McCarty on Facebook. You can find me on TheBowman.biz, and the email is TheBowman@TheBowman.biz. Looking forward to hearing from you right here on the Blue Road.
0: It's time for the superset right here on the Blue Road. We'd still like to have a sponsor, but that's all right. We'll carry on without one. We've did it for this long now, right? But boy, somebody's missing out on a whole lot of advertising. Cheap! That's not important right now. We're going to the IBMA Awards back in the year 2000 in Louisville, Kentucky. I was there, and the host of the show was Mr. Marty Stewart, and he was outstanding. You want to listen to a little bit of Marty to start this thing off? He was actually getting ready to introduce the band Nickel Creek, but we're not going to play that. We're going to go right into him introducing Dolly right after this introduction, because you got to hear this little story Mr. Marty Stewart's got to tell right here on the Blue Road.
3: Thank you, Sharon. One of the wonderful things about bluegrass music is it's intergenerational. Now, all right, there's a word right there. Appeal. Intergenerational. Talk about Earl being a teacher. Here's where I got to stop and thank Lance Leroy for helping me set up a correspondence course when I went to work with Lester so I could finish school and play bluegrass. It was words like intergenerational that I'd take in front of the bus and say, what's a pronoun? What's an adverb? Great minds of our time like Paul Warren and Curly Secker and Flat would say, let's see, that's a part on a tractor, ain't it? So I'd like to thank Lester and Earl and Lance for helping me out.
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3: Thank you, Eddie Stubbs. As you can see by all the great music being recognized tonight, and for those of us who make music, we're reminded of the necessity of exploring new territory, but with a gentle reminder from time to time to remember our roots, which makes me especially proud to introduce our next performer. She decided to break new ground this past year by returning to her roots. It's garnered her nominations tonight for Album of the Year and Female Vocalist. She's one of the newest members of the Country Music Hall of Fame, and she is a world force to be reckoned with. I'm glad she's on our side. I love her with all my heart. She is a precious lady. Ladies and gentlemen, Miss Dolly Parton.
5: Stewart, introduce me. I think you're doing a wonderful job here at the International Bluegrass Music Awards. How about it for Marty? And I'm just so honored. I feel like I'm on sacred ground here with all these wonderful the mule train, bluegrass guys and dolls. But anyway, I feel very fortunate to be here with you. And I wrote a song that's going to be in a new album that's coming out that has a lot more good bluegrass in it. And I thank you for accepting The Grass is Blue so well last year. I was very proud to. I've been singing bluegrass all my life, and I love it. So I hope you'll like this particular song. And if you boys are ready, this is called Bluer Pastures.

0: time to strap on your seatbelts, put your seat back in their full and upright position, and welcome one of the most dynamic blue ass on blue ass. I said it twice, didn't I? What color dress did Dolly have on? Hey, Dolly! I wouldn't take that back for $100. That's honesty. Somebody finally had the guts to write it. I said, you had on a pretty dress. And we're glad to have you in bluegrass music.
1: Well, thank you. I'm glad to be here.
0: Dolly, it says, welcome to the most dynamic ensembles.
1: Is that me?
0: Yeah. No.
1: Is that what they're calling them now? You better just read your script and turn me loose, Marty.
0: No. Well, let me get this banner. Welcome one of the most dynamic bluegrass ensembles to hit any stage. Together, they're nominated for 6 awards,
1: six
0: Dolly.
1: Awards.
0: Entertainer of the Year. Here's the Lonesome River Band.
1: Yes, they're great.

Great music right there. Dolly Parton and Blue Pressures and Train introducing the whole band. The Lonesome River Band, I Won't Be Calling For You. How about the Stellar MC Work by Marty Rabin? And a little slip of the tongue right there with that dynamic bluegrass band he messed up on. Good stuffies. I was rolling in the aisles when that happened. And don't go nowhere. We got more great music as we celebrate Dolly Parton with her latest as we travel down the Blue Road. Grayson Sanitation is celebrating their 40th year of service. 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The Bold Man here. Let me tell you about some exciting advertising opportunities right here on the Blue Road. You have a business, you have an event, you have something you're trying to promote. Well, look no further than me, the Bold Man. I can take care of it right here on the Blue Road. Get you in front of this bluegrass audience that we all know and love so well. It's pretty easy to contact me. 606-831-1266. It's Bo.McCarty on Facebook. You can find me on thebowman.biz, and the email is thebowman@thebowman.biz. Looking forward to hearing from you right here on the Blue Road. Now here comes the latest from the Grassels with Dolly Parton helping them out. From their Not That Gone recording on Billy Blue Records, here's one called Broken Angels as we travel on down the Blue Road.

Can't get any hotter music than that right there. David Peterson, the 1946, an old Dolly Parton number called Put It Off Until Tomorrow. He cut that about 2 years ago, but he's just now releasing it after Dolly's death. I seen it, and I said, I want it, David. He sent it right to me. Thank you, David. There's more Dolly Parton for you. This time it's on a CD called Ricky Skaggs and Friends Sings the Songs of Bill Monroe. This is Cry, Cry, Darling on the Blue Road.

Great music once again by Dolly as we celebrate the life and the music of Miss Dolly Parton on the Blue Road. Nelson Pickett for you. That has nothing to do with Dolly, but I'm sure she liked the song a lot. It's Osborne Brothers with Dusty Miller as we travel down the Blue Road.

She kept her mud her clean. She was the best damn woman that I ever seen. She had the sightless eyes telling me no lies, knocking me out

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1: With your weather flash for Whitley City, I'm Sarah Silver on Hay 98. 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This afternoon, partly sunny with a high near 84. Tonight, mostly clear with a low around 65. Looking ahead to Labor Day, mostly sunny with a high near 86. Following that, Monday night will be partly cloudy with a low around 65. Currently, it's 87 and mainly clear. I'm Sarah Silver with your weather flash.
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6: And the Dolly Parton Tribute Show rolls on right here on the Blue Road. 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It's in the attic and in a garage. Maybe it's a cleanup job around the rental property, those apartments, or you just might need it to get the stuff out of that barn or whatever. 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They can set them up for the construction site, for the construction refuse, and also for the industrial site, for the industrial refuse. So easy to get a hold of my friends down yonder at Grace of Sanitation, but I don't want to miss out. Did I say this already? I might have. They do have the dumpsters for the commercial sites for all that refuse. I think I said it twice. I can't take that back. Wouldn't take $100 for it. Something like that's what Marty said a while ago. But anyway, to get a hold of Grace of Sanitation, you call 606-474-5850. That's my friends, your friends, and a family tradition with Frank and Travis Rice down yonder at Grace of Sanitation. They've been helping the kids' sports for many, many years, especially from day one. That's 40 years of great help for these kids we got that are now adults. You know, that's pretty cool stuffies. Anyway, let's go to some live music from Dolly Parton. We had a little bit of the Osborne Brothers a minute ago. Here's Dolly doing a Rocky Top, an Osborne Brothers song right here on the Blue Road.

Boy, that's a high note there on the end. My thongs are riding up.

little Bob Dylan for you on the Blue Road with Don't Think Twice from the Halos and Horns recording, 2002. Now let's go back to 2001 and this song right here. I tell you what, years ago, I was live on the radio, my buddy was listening to me, and I played Seven Bridges Road. He wasn't necessarily a bluegrass guy, but he liked to listen to me on the radio because they would be plumb goofy sometimes, and I'd keep him entertained on his long drives back from Lexington. Come into work that morning, he said, "Hey, Bo, I heard you play Seven Bridges Road, and you said something about Jerry Douglas and a dobro." So I started telling him the story about it. When Dolly went in the studio, Jerry Douglas wasn't there that day. Usually everybody's there. They usually cut all her stuff live like that. When Jerry finally got to the studio, it was just himself, Dolly Parton, and Steve Buckingham. So Jerry was in the booth doing his thing on his dobro. Dolly was singing a scratch vocal to it for him. Jerry took his break, and Dolly screamed how well she liked that. Jerry came out of the booth and said, "Don't like it all, going to redo it." And they said, "No, you're done. We're going to keep that one." And then Steve went on to tell me they actually used that scratch vocal that Dolly sung because she was so excited on how great Jerry was playing. That's pretty cool. Anyway, Seven Bridges Road, Dolly Parton, and Friends right here on the Blue Road.

Don't you go nowhere. We got a whole lot of Dolly and a whole lot of the Grassicles coming up next as we travel down the Blue Ridge. Grayson Sanitation is celebrating their 40th year of service. 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The Bowman here. Let me tell you about some exciting advertising opportunities right here on the Blue Road. You have a business, you have an event, you have something you're trying to promote. Well, look no further than me, the Bowman. I can take care of it right here on the Blue Road. Get you in front of this bluegrass audience that we all know and love so well. It's pretty easy to contact me. 606-831-1266. It's Bo.McCarty on Facebook. You can find me on TheBowman.biz, and the email is TheBowman@TheBowman.biz. Looking forward to hearing from you right here on the Blue Road. The Grassicles backed up Dolly Parton for 2 or 3 years playing shows. They've become great, great, great friends. And you know, when the Grassicles got together and formed their real band in 2005, they recorded this Elvis song, Viva Las Vegas, and Dolly chimed in with her part. Here it is right here on the Blue Road.

2011, Dolly Parton joined the Grascals once again on their CD on Cracker Barrel Records. It was called Grascals and Friends, and Dolly helped them out right there. And I think it's a Porter Wagoner number, Pain of Loving You. Now, this time, it's Dolly Parton with Emmylou Harris, Linda Ronstadt with Those Memories of You as we travel right on down the Blue Road.

0: Another great one out there from Dolly Parton. Had the help of Larry Cordell, Carl Jackson, Jerry Sally, and Bradley Walker. Man, what some singers going on right there in the Sweet By and By. It's on a CD called Country Faith of Bluegrass on Billy Blue Records in 2021. And don't you go nowhere. It's three in a row by Dolly with me, the Bowman, as we listen to Dolly on the Blue Road. The Bowman here. Let me tell you about some exciting advertising opportunities right here on the Blue Road. You have a business, you have an event, you have something you're trying to promote. Well, look no further than me, the Bowman. I can take care of it right here on the Blue Road. Get you in front of this bluegrass audience that we all know and love so well. It's pretty easy to contact me. 606-831-1266. It's Bo.McCarty on Facebook. You can find me on TheBowman.biz, and the email is TheBowman@TheBowman.biz. Looking forward to hearing from you right here on the Blue Road.
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0: She is in the Rock and Roll Hall of Fame, by the way. Dolly Parton right there with Stairway to Heaven. You know that song by Led Zeppelin from 2002. And now I love this song right here. It's from the Halos and Horns recording in 2002. Dolly Parton to sing Hello God as we travel down the Blue Road.
1: Hello God, are you out there?

0: You got a traveling prayer right there, Dolly Parton on the Blue Road from The Grass is Blue in 1999. Don't you go nowhere, because we're going to go to Tennessee, have a visit from Rhonda Vincent, and we're going to hear about Dolly's sleeping habits right here as we travel down the Blue Road.
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2: That was fun. You're doing good. You're into that Rocky Top. That is kind of like a national anthem in Tennessee. They play that now at all our UT

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How many folks we got here might be from this area? Yeah, quite a few. So you're proud of Tennessee. I've written a lot of songs about the Smoky Mountains where I grew up. I grew up over the mountains and in a family of 12. Well, we lived on a farm. I'm the farmer's daughter. The one they used to tell all them stories about. Well, a lot of them. But anyhow, we had a good life back there in the hills. And there's 12 of us kids. Had 6 girls and 6 boys. Mama had one on her and one in her, as long as I can remember. That's the truth. There's 8 kids younger than me. I have a brother, 2 brothers and a sister older than me. And then there's a whole house full underneath us there. We didn't have anything money could buy, but we had good stuff. Things money don't buy anyhow. We always had something to eat, even if it wasn't what we wanted all the time. We had a roof over our head. We had songs to sing, and we had folks that loved us. And I've written many songs, and we had music. My mama's people were always very musical. So we'd sit around on summer afternoons out on the porch when all the work was done, or around the heater in the wintertime to pass time. That's the way Mom could keep us from fighting. She'd go sing something. Anyway, so I've written many songs about that. In fact, this little song right here kind of just sums up what a typical day might have been like.

0: Of course, now that was a typical day, and I have a lot of songs that I grew up with in my childhood.
1: Miss Dolly right there, man. I love Dolly. That's my Tennessee Mountain Home Live and Wells recording in 2004. Now, here's Rhonda Vincent with Dolly Parton. Rhonda got Dolly to sing on this one right here. It's called Heartbreaker's Alibi as we travel down the blue road.

Dolly Parton right there on the Blue Road. I'm going to sleep with one eye open from The Grass is Blue in 1999 to wrap up the Dolly two-hour edition of the Blue Road. Quite a talent. Rest in peace, Miss Dolly. You did well down here. Taking us out of here is going to be Danny Roberts playing Lawson Sizemore to take us down the Blue Road. The Blue Road is a copyrighted presentation of Bo McCarty. That's me in the Iron Hill Studio. The views, opinions, and all the babbling are done during the program is strictly spontaneous, but not very flammable, and they're only the views of myself. I'm still Bo McCarty, and they may or may not reflect the views of our wonderful affiliates, our artists, record label, and advertisers. Again, they just belong to me, myself, as I try to entertain you just a wee bit. And speaking of a wee bit, I better hurry up as I try to make you smile. Thank you for putting up with me, and thank you for listening to the Blue Road. I am the Bowman. Love you, mean it. I gotta go. Thank you. See you. Bye.

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1: With your weather flash for Whitley City, I'm Sarah Silver on Hay 98. 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This afternoon, mostly sunny with a slight chance of showers and thunderstorms, high near 84. Tonight, mostly clear with a low around 65. A slight chance of showers and thunderstorms. Labor Day brings mostly sunny skies with a high near 85. Currently, it's 86 and mainly clear. I'm Sarah Silver with your weather flash.
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Here's a song from an opera about Woody Guthrie. And in the opera, he's asked what he believes. And this is the aria of his answer.

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2: And welcome, everybody. We are so proud to be broadcasting this special event broadcast right here in the foothills of the Appalachian Mountains at the crossroads of America's folk and bluegrass music. 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Artists come from everywhere to be on our broadcast. We say it every single week. You don't have to be famous to be on Wood Songs. You just have to be very, very good. And that is certainly the case of both of the artists that we're presenting to you on this broadcast, and we have a wonderful Wood Songs kid. Let's get going, though. They're returning to our show. They visited us once before. They are probably one of the world's premier bluegrass bands, and let me tell you why. Because they belong to the U.S. Navy. Their job is to be the best of the best of the best, and they certainly are. This is a song called Wherever You Are. It's from the U.S. Navy bluegrass band Country Current, right here on the Wood Songs Old Time Radio.

0: United States Navy Bluegrass Band Country Current. Let's say hello to our chief senior musician, Mr. Pat White, on mandolin.
1: Hello.
0: Nice to see you. The idea, I mean, when I think of the U.S. Navy, I'm not thinking about some guy with a banjo or mandolin on the boat. So to explain the idea that the United States Navy has with presenting a bluegrass band literally all over the world. You guys go all over the place.
2: Yes. Well, actually, banjo was like one of the first instruments on some of the old ships.
0: I understand they use it as a paddle.
2: So. Or anchor. You know,
0: an anchor.
2: So the back in 1973 when the band was formed, you know, it's an American style form of music, country and bluegrass, and we do both, by the way. We have a bluegrass band down here today, and you know, we play for a lot of foreign dignitaries and that kind of thing. And there's no better way to present a little piece of Americana than having a well-tuned, if you will, bluegrass band.
0: And bluegrass certainly is one of the genuine American art forms, and I think Bill Monroe would be very proud of what you guys are doing. And let's also say hello to Mr. Kenny Ray Horton playing guitar next to you. We kid, you're playing guitar, of course, and we kid about the banjos, but it was a banjo player that actually started the idea of the bluegrass band.
3: That's exactly right. Mr. Bill Emerson in 1973 was invited to join the United States Navy. He was playing for the Country Gentlemen at the time, their banjo player. And they formed a country unit around him at the time. And then in 1989, the bluegrass branched out from there. And we became the only sanctioned bluegrass band in any military in the world. So what you're seeing up here today is truly one of a kind. So.
0: And you handle much of the lead vocals for this group. So when the radio audience is hearing the lead singer, that would be yourself.
3: That's me for now. Previously, I've taken the place of a couple of different folks. But the last person to hold the spot was retired Master Chief Wayne Taylor. Mm-hmm. And that was about 10 years ago. And I have a few years left before I retire. And there will be someone else that will continue on the tradition of Country Current.
0: There are six spectacular musicians in Country Current. We're going to meet them all. They are from the United States Navy. This is a tune called Somehow Tonight. It is Country Current on the Wood Songs, Old Time Radio.

It's the United States Navy bluegrass band. They're called Country Current. Six amazing musicians. We're going to get back to them shortly. Can you imagine the United States Air Force has one of the world's premier Celtic bands? Well, they do, and they've got a CD called As I Roved Out from Washington, D.C. in the United States Air Force. It's Celtic Air on the Wood Songs, Old Time Radio.

0: Brilliant percussion by Senior Master Sergeant Dennis Hoffman, Celtic Air, and brilliant fiddle playing by Emily Wellington. My goodness.
1: Thank you.
0: And let's talk to Master Sergeant Emily for a second. This was a song that you wrote.
1: It was, yes. Okay.
0: What is your background on the fiddle? Are you classically trained, or did you learn fiddle playing, which is, you know, by the heart?
1: I am classically trained. I started when I was just a little girl at three, doing the Suzuki method, and I did classical music basically through college. But along the way, I had teachers that did a little bit of American bluegrass fiddling along the way. And then when I joined this group, I just started picking up different flavors of fiddling, and I've been doing it ever since.
0: Which do you prefer? Which do you like better?
1: At this point in my life, I prefer this. I prefer feeling and making up, you know, what I want to add to the music, what I think what might sound good just at that point, and doing what feels good to me.
0: And we have got Master Sergeant Joe Houghton. Matter of fact, let's say hi to Joe real quick. He's playing the acoustic guitar.
2: Good evening.
0: So Celtic Air, I mean, a Celtic band in the United States Air Force. Who would have thunk it?
2: Not me.
0: So how did you become part of Celtic Air? How did you personally become part
2: of it? Personally, I joined the Air Force 10 years ago, and I had no guitar or stringed instrument training whatsoever. And my friend Julia Brundage, who is not with us tonight, she's
0: the founder. Yeah.
2: Correct. And so she's actually deployed in the Middle East right now with another band. And she asked me, would you like to play some Irish music? And I said, I would love to. What do you need me to do? She said, play guitar. And I said, well, I can figure that out, I think. So I went to YouTube and I figured it out.
0: So you learned the guitar specifically to perform with Celtic Air.
2: That's right.
0: My goodness, you have also another Master Sergeant, Dennis Hoffman. It's nice to have you here. You double on accordion and percussion.
3: Yes, sir.
0: So as a young person, let me ask you this. How long have you been in the Air Force?
3: I've been in the Air Force now for 14 and a half years.
0: 14 and a half years. And so you were like 5 years old when you...
3: Three.
0: So you're a young fella. You decide to come into the Air Force so that you can fly multi-million dollar aircraft and hopefully play a Bodron.
3: Absolutely.
0: So... what is the thinking process there?
3: Most of us who come into the Air Force band come in... after going to music school for either a bachelor's degree or master's degree, to get that training. The Air Force has auditions when openings come available, and we were all fortunate enough to win positions with the band.
0: And so you do take this music overseas, though. You do take it to the troops and stuff and other audiences, yes?
3: Yes, we do. In fact, this group was deployed back in 2010 to do just that.
0: To go overseas and support the... I think it's fascinating. Music has always been an integral part of all military, but to see the different you know, the Army, the Navy. We had Country Current here. You guys from the Air Force. The musical texture is rather impressive. Emily, I mean, as the fiddle player, I mean, being able to do that as a part of the military personnel, that must be both fun and meaningful at the same time.
1: Absolutely, it is. It's special for us to be able to do what we're so good at, what we've studied our whole lives, what our passion is, and be able to serve our country at the same time. It's very special.
0: Well, let's hear two songs here. First, I would love to hear you do an a cappella version of the United States Air Force theme, only because it is really a beautiful melody, very, very popular. So why don't you treat us to that part?
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You're going to treat us to an unreleased tune that is called Fare Thee Well. It's Celtic Air on the Wood Songs, Old Time Radio.

0: from the United States Air Force. Celtic Air, and fare thee well. 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It's woodsongs.com. 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
3: There they are, from the United States Navy. 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And essentially they say, hey, Woodsongs folks, we just wanted to let you know that we are, now let me preface this. 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And to make a long story short, they're not only doubling the broadcast time, they're adding yet another channel for Woodsongs to broadcast on worldwide on American Forces Radio Network. So, isn't that nice? This is the part of the show that I really look forward to. We dedicate a little segment of our show to some kid somewhere that's just a wonderful musical talent. They don't win anything. They don't come in second. We just celebrate their wonderfulness, and we call them Woodsongs Kids. She is Christiana Jonikas. Did I say that right?
4: Christiana.
3: What a pretty name, Christiana. So, are you homeschooled or do you go to public school?
4: I'm homeschooled.
3: You're homeschooled, and I know your mom and dad spend a lot of time. They're very devoted to you and very supportive of you, right?
4: Yes, sir.
3: So, what is your home life like musically? I mean, do you sit around with the banjo in front of the TV set, or do you, like, sit on the front porch and play?
4: More like on the front porch. I really enjoy being outside and playing with my dad. My dad's just started playing the guitar a couple years ago, and he's taken me all over the United States with fiddle contests. So
3: you have a fiddler's background, right?
4: Yes.
3: Now, you've been playing the banjo for like years and years and centuries and decades, right?
4: Actually, 8 months.
3: 8 months she's been playing the banjo. So why do you suppose you got so ding-dang good so ding-dang quick?
4: Well, I guess what you really love, it kind of expresses itself with the desire to practice and the desire to make people happy and makes myself happy, and I just enjoy doing it so much. So.
3: Well, I like that answer very much. That's good, because that's the right attitude. You know, the greatest currency of all the arts is love. And if you have love in your heart for what you're doing, you can. It doesn't matter if you have a career with it, because it'll always bring you joy.
4: Right?
3: You don't have to have your livelihood for music to be part of your life. And I'm sure your mom and dad teach you that.
4: Yes,
3: as well. She's 14 years old from Sherv, Ohio, and she's going to play a wonderful song called Over the Waterfall on her banjo.

If you got some youngsters that you think belong on our show, we'd love to hear your submission. Just send me an email, michael@woodsongs.com, and we listen to everything that comes in. We love our kids, and we love inviting them on our multimedia front porch. And also here on our front porch is from the United States Army, as we're recognizing the music of these military bands that work so, so hard. This is a tune called Can't Find My Way Home. Welcome them back. It is Six String Soldier on the Wood Songs, Old Time Radio Hour.

Six String Soldier, Can't Find My Way Home. You can find some of the music of Six String Soldier on

0: That's a good question. It happens in a couple different ways. The normal Army band field that we know, you do an audition and you get a score. You always make sure you do that first before you go in the Army. Because you can, yeah, they will tell you, oh yeah, you can be a guitar. Oh yeah. They'll tell you, you can be a guitar player or whatever. You can be an artist, mm-hmm. but all you have to do is just go into infantry and then you can change later. It doesn't work like that.
1: Yeah.
0: So we take an audition. We make sure that that's going to be our job. And we come in and that's what we do. And it's a great job to have. We love it.
1: So you entered as a guitar player and you were assigned the banjo.
0: It's a little trickier than that. I'm actually prior service. I was out for 7 years. I came in as a guitar player. I went to Germany and I got out in Germany and stayed there. I loved it. And I said, I'll never go back in the Army. No way. And look at me now. But when I came back, I had come back.
1: You're in the Army with a banjo. Look at you.
0: I know. How normal is that, right? It's not. But when I did come back in the Army, in 98, I was field artillery. I was in Signal Corps. And I said, this stinks. I want to play music. It was rough. And this is way better. So I came back to the band field.
1: Well, it's nice to have you. Nice to have you here.
0: Oh, thanks for having us. Appreciate it.
1: Staff Sergeant Brandon Boron, I mean, the purpose of Six String Soldier, what do you think the targeted goal of the group and the music is?
2: Well, first and foremost, it's to get out and to meet people and to represent their sons and daughters and their neighbors that, they can't see what they do all the time, but we're out to meet the people, shake hands, and hopefully put a smile on their face and represent the excellence that is the Army.
1: And is most of your performances... is most of your performances in front of civilians, or is it mostly fellow soldiers?
2: It's both. It's a nice, healthy bit of both. And we're very honored to have a lot of veterans and fellow soldiers attend concerts. Mm-hmm. And often, as I said earlier, we get to perform in veterans' homes. We've had the opportunity to go downrange to Iraq and Afghanistan collectively and perform for the troops there and try to just give them a little bit of a taste of home.
1: I wonder what the enemy would do if they saw the banjo. Makes you wonder.
2: I got to perform for the enemy, actually.
1: Did you really?
2: Tell me about that. Iraq. It was fantastic. It was really fantastic.
1: How did that happen?
2: And I'm using the word enemy. Obviously, at the time, they were quite friendly, so I would consider them friends. But that's the amazing thing about music, that you can play music and understand each other perfectly.
1: It's a universal language, isn't it?
2: Without the language, exactly.
1: Mm-hmm. And it does draw people together, no matter what.
2: That is absolutely true. That is absolutely true.
1: Well, let's get into the music that you do perform. This is a tune called I've Been There. It's the title of the album, available on SoundCloud. This is Six String Soldier on the Wood Songs, Old Time Radio.

0: job.
1: Thank you.
0: It's the title cut of their album, available on SoundCloud. I've Been There is the name of the song. Six String Soldier is the name of the group from the United States Army, as we celebrate the music of this military branch. Such good musicians, don't you think? They're just so solid. It's an honor to have them here. If you want to revisit this broadcast, all you have to do is go to our website, woodsongs.com, click on the archive page. This is show number 893. You get to see what you're hearing on the radio, Six String Soldier, as well as our next group. They are an ensemble of five of classically trained, brilliant musicians. They're going to do a tune called Tango and Waltz. Welcome them back. It's Pentagon Winds on the Woodsongs, Old Time Radio.

0: Sanguine Waltz from the United States Army Pentagon wins. Let's say hi to Sergeant First Class Marlena Dillon Beck on the clarinet.
1: Good evening. Thanks so much for having us.
0: Oh, it's enjoyable. And you handle a lot of the social media for the group, correct?
1: Actually, I do not. Sergeant Tatum does.
0: I've got to get a better set of notes.
1: I apologize.
0: Really?
1: I'm not trying to make you wrong.
0: So besides the clarinet, I mean, your background is heavily into classical music, though, yeah?
1: It is, yes.
0: And so your role as a soldier playing music, I mean, this is actually a privilege for a lot of you folks to be able to do this.
1: It really is. I'm so thankful for the opportunity that I've been given to join this particular unit, the United States Army Field Band. And I found myself in need of a job, many musicians, and had no idea the journey that I would embark on. I've been in the group for 11 years now.
0: Wow.
1: And it's just our honor and our privilege to represent soldiers. That shows the excellence in the Army, and to just be a part of that.
0: Well, it's an honor to have you here. Sitting next to you is the bassoon player, Sergeant Major Daniel Bolds.
2: Hello.
0: Describe the bassoon, because it is an unusual and it's a large woodwind instrument.
2: It's a very unusual instrument. Most people don't let their kids play the bassoon. So most people that play the bassoon start on a different instrument. It's because it's very difficult to play. It requires large hands. It's a double reed instrument. Bassoons themselves are expensive.
0: That's like about 4.5 feet long.
2: What you can't see is the instrument wraps over on itself. So down at the bottom here, it's a tube that wraps around itself. It's a pretty intricate piece of plumbing. But
0: you could hide a bazooka in that.
2: You
0: thing.
2: Could.
0: So now the really important part about you, personally, aside from the fact that you're a brilliant musician and a bassoon player, which that in itself makes you unique, you are also from Lexington, Kentucky.
2: I am. Go Cats.
0: Hometown boy. So we're going to fire you guys up. I can't believe that our whole hour is completed, but they are going to perform a very special treat for the audience here as we conclude the hours. We celebrated the music of two brilliant bands from the United States Army. This is a tune called Ballad of the Green Beret. It is Pentagon Winds on the Wood Songs, Old Time Radio.

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1: Thank you, guys.
0: This week's WoodSongs Kids, the Graham Family Band from Winchester, Kentucky. And also from the United States Army, Six String Soldier. You know, as we were talking during the show, especially to Staff Sergeant Brandon Boron, music is a universal language. You can play it to friends. You could play it to those not your friends. It draws people together. Music is a universal language. Bill Monroe said that this front porch music has brought more people together and made more friends than any other kind of music in the world. And how true is that, especially as the world condition around us gets more strained? We need friendly sounds. We need friendly ideas. We need friendly music to draw people together. And that's what these folks do with the United States Army. And we're so grateful, aren't we, that the Army would get these folks to come bring us on our show. In the 1920s, a music publisher named Frank Liddig said something very wise. He says, you know, a few chords strummed on any instrument does more good in this world than the combined efforts of every politician that ever lived. And you know, the reason that works is because music and musicians are the ultimate peacemaker. Nobody fights when you get them to listen. And Pentagon Winds gets people to listen. Six String Soldiers gets people to stop and listen. That is the ultimate peacemaking idea in the world, in the universe, in the history of mankind. And we're so grateful for these artists. You also, as an audience, we're grateful to you too. My name is Michael Jonathan. I am a folk singer. I am a song farmer. We'll see you next week on the Woods.
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1: With your weather flash for Whitley City, I'm Sarah Silver on Hay98. 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Tonight, mostly clear with a low around 65. A slight chance of showers and thunderstorms may develop later. Looking ahead to Labor Day, mostly sunny skies with a high near 85. Monday night will be partly cloudy with a low around 65. Currently, it's 86 and clear. I'm Sarah Silver with your weather flash.
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From the new music capital of the American South, this is Smokestack Lightning. Hi, everybody. I'm Rob McKinney, and we are broadcasting from the world-famous Eilac & Nickel Production Studios in the middle of the city beautiful Orlando, Florida. We sure are happy to have you along for the ride. It is our job to round up all the best music that the blues world has to offer, no matter where in the world it comes from, and we have done that. The best new music is all packaged up and ready to present to you in hour one. Paul Newnham is here with me, and he has found some cool new music to share, along with some songs that have been around a while. And then we always have a cool classic blues set on the best of Smokestack Lightning to wrap things up. I promise you, this show ain't nothing but a good time, and it don't get better than this. So grab your favorite ice-cold beverage, put your feet up, reach over and turn your radio up one notch higher, and let's get this show on the road with Marie Tumburo, who uses the stage name Mary Mack. Before she turned 18, she was paying her dues, singing blues, R&B, and rock and roll in clubs all over the New York area. She eventually moved to San Francisco on the West Coast to be closer to her mother, and there she put together her soulful blues-rooted band, Living Like Kings. Their new record is called Blues All Over the Place, and this is Hoochie Coochie Mama.

baby. Papa Chubby and Lover with a Feeling. He's got guitar man Albert Castilla helping him out on Chubby's new record, I Love Freddie King, which is a heartfelt tribute album to the late, great Texas Cannonball. Despite battling a rare spinal disorder during the production, Papa Chubby pressed on to create what he calls a journey of love and homage. Well, we love it too. Musician John Cleary was born in London, England, but made his move to the U.S. prior to his 20th birthday, settling in New Orleans, where he quickly absorbed their culture and music. His aptitude for the piano was quickly recognized by other New Orleans artists, which led him to play with Johnny Adams and Walter Wolfman Washington. He also played guitar with Dr. John. Cleary's new album is a live recording session in John's own studio in New Orleans' Bywater neighborhood, which is why his new record is called The Bywater Sessions. Along with his band, The Absolute Monster Gentlemen, this has been A Little Minute on Smokestack Lightning.

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0: The late Joe Louis Walker from his swan song album Cold Is the Night Reimagined, which oddly brings his career full circle, as Cold Is the Night was his first ever release. And on this new record, Joe is redoing all the songs from that album, and it turned out to be his last. 10 More Shows to Play is the track that we picked. You know, when push comes to shove, the best blues in the world belongs to Smokestack Lightning, and you will find more of it right here, right after this.
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0: It's all about the blues. I can't describe it, but I sure do know it when I feel it. And the best blues in the world is found on Smokestack Lightning, the universal standard in blues programming, coming to you from the Ilac and Nickel Production Studios in the new music capital of the American South, Orlando, Florida. My name in the phone book still reads Rob McKinney, and we are checking out the newest blues on the planet. Proud Tasmanian guitarist Pete Cornelius has been a working musician since the age of 13. Pete's style is difficult to pigeonhole, but he is steeped in heartfelt blues, greasy funk, and soul with roots music overtones. Pete's newest album is called Southern, and the tune Greasy R&B is the black sheep of the record, a tune that doesn't quite fit with the rest. But you know what? I like it, so let's play it. Pete Cornelius on Smokestack Lightning.

G'day Blues Hounds, this is Simon Kenny-Lewis from Sydney, Australia, and from the new music capital of the American South, Orlando, Florida. You're listening to the best blues in the world, Smokestack Lightning. Here's a new song from my brand new album, Pouring Water on a Drowning Man.

Australian guitar virtuoso Simon Kenny Lewis playing Greyhound to Mexico. Kenny Lewis has produced 5 number one albums topping the Australian blues and roots airplay charts, and his most recent, called Pouring Water on a Drowning Man, has done it again. Congratulations to Simon. We're sure to hear a whole lot more from him. I don't think it's a stretch to say harmonica player, guitarist, and singer Kim Field is the pride of his hometown of Seattle, Washington. During his long career, Field has toured and played with such musical legends as Muddy Waters, Stevie Ray Vaughan, Robert Cray, John Lee Hooker, and Big Mama Thornton, just to name a few. Along with his band The Perfect Gentleman, Kim has a new record out called Don't Need But One, and here's the title song on Smokestack Lighting.

0: British Blues Hall of Fame guitarist Matt Schofield doing the Albert Collins tune, A Shoe on the Other Foot. These days, Matt spends a lot of time running masterclass workshops on both sides of the Atlantic, so it's no surprise that his latest album, Many Moons Volume 1, is a masterclass in blues guitar. It's time that we hear a word from our sponsors, but we will be right back with more of the freshest blues on the planet, right here on Smokestack Lightning.
1: The opportunity to work for a better life? It's an American dream we all deserve. But 50% of LGBTQ+ people have been harassed, fired, or denied a promotion at work because

0: Music capital of the American South. I'm Curtis Salgado, and this is Smokestack Lightning.
1: This is Smokestack Lightning, thanking all of you who have taken the time to go cruising for a bluesin' with us. I'm Rob McKinney. A Strat Cat Willie Hayes has been playing the blues for more than 60 years, but he's only put out 4 albums in his lengthy career. He and his band The Strays do have a new release. It's titled Don't Slow Down, and the album swings steadily from the get-go. Full of old school cool, this is Ain't Gonna Change on Smokestack Lightning.
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is called the Los Angeles Side Hustle, and they are an American roots trio that plays updated versions of the Great American Songbook, Roots Edition. Think Professor Longhair, Sister Rosetta Sharp, Count Basie, Duke Ellington, and others. Bloodshot Eyes is a track that we just picked off their new debut self-titled album. Roy Head was an American singer best known for his international hit Treat Her Right in 1965. He later enjoyed success with several hits on the country and western charts between 1975 and 85. But during his career of some 50 years, Roy Head has performed in several musical genres. Now, he had been ill in recent years, and he passed away from a heart attack in 2020. But he knew he wanted to get out one more record, so that's why he called it Last Time Around. Here's Roy Head with guitarist Dennis Tech doing Still Married on Smokestack Live.

comes, if it does, I'll be ready for them, you'll see. But till then, and don't you forget, Queen Bee baby, you're still married to me. Look here, you don't have to call no attorney. You know you're my Queen Bee.

0: native to Karen Harrell, or DK Harrell as we know him. We just heard a little taste off his Alligator Records debut, Talkin' Heavy. Paul Newnham seems to have finished his bowl of Cap'n Crunch with Crunchberries, and he is heading into the Ilac and Nickel Studio B for Blues with his stack of music to play for you. He'll be in after the top of the hour, so you just keep it right here on Smokestack Lightning.
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2: With your weather flash for Whitley City, I'm Will Walker on Hay 98. 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Tonight, mostly clear with a low around 65. A slight chance of showers and thunderstorms may linger into the evening. Looking ahead to Labor Day, anticipate mostly sunny skies with a high near 85. Later on Monday night, it will be partly cloudy with a low around 65. Currently, it's 84 and clear. I'm Will Walker with your weather flash.
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8: 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You are tuned to Smokestack Lightning, bringing you this uniquely American original brand of music from the new music capital of the American South, Orlando, Florida. I'm your genial, serious, lighthearted, mixed up mash of a blues stew host, Paul Newnham. And I've got a set of vintage music all queued up that includes one of the essential live recordings ever made. I'm speaking of the stellar Sylvester Stewart, who passed away June 9th. You and I knew him as Sly of Sly and the Family Stone. Born in 1952 on stage at the age of 4 on radio at KDIA in San Francisco in the 1960s, and finally heading up his own band, Sly combined elements of soul, R&B, pop, rock, and blues to create music that burst with harmony, joy, and pleading. It's sometimes said that we celebrate a life, and at this moment, that's what we shall do. Celebrate Sly and the Family Stone. From the album Stand, we glean a truth as clear today as it was when Sly and the Family Stone sang about everyday people.

The band's most famous and epic performance came in 1969 at the Woodstock Music and Art Fair in upstate New York. This legendary gathering of over 300,000 people produced all kinds of moments and memories, but the way Sly could work an audience, well, let's just say he knew how to bring the group's music to the crowd, and the crowd to him.

Sly and the Family Stone, and Sly commanding a 250,000 wet, hungry kids to flash that peace sign as he held the assembled multitudes absolutely spellbound. We missed Sly as his life progressed and he encountered so many of the excesses associated with fame, but his legacy is one that's optimistic and upbeat. And we are celebrating this special season of summer with a little help from this genuine trendsetter. Let's have a little hot fun in the summertime on Smokestack Lightning.

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2: 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Deep inhale. 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Remain focused on what you're doing. If safe to do so, exhale slowly, leaning to one side. Inhale back to center. If safe to do so, exhale slowly to the opposite side. 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
0: Welcome back to the cozy, cushy, comfy surroundings of Studio B at the world-famous I Like a Nickel Productions. Bright and beaming bullhorn for the blues, Smokestack Lightning. I'm the designated holder of the show host megaphone, Paul Noonan, and I have in my hand an eclectic list of requests we have received from places near and far. Now, Connie contacted us from Bainbridge, Georgia, where she listens to Smokestack Lightning on the internet, and she asked us why we never play any Ernestine Anderson. Well, I plead guilty, and so do we, and so we can't wait any longer to make our apologies for this delay by letting Ernestine Anderson remind us to never make your move too soon on Smokestack Lightning.

0: From the new music capital of the American South, this is E.G. Kite, and you're tuned in to Smokestack Lightning.
1: How about when we do an Allman Brothers song and dedicate it to the late, great Dickie Betts? How about that? Okay.

Last year, the gang at Roof Records put together several of their artists for what they labeled a blues caravan. It turned out quite well. Alistair Green and Eric Johansson trade some pretty wicked guitar licks, and Katarina Pijak adds her voice and keyboards for a thoroughly satisfying version of the Allman Brothers Band's One Way Out. Thanks, Sally in Charlotte, North Carolina, for that request. Now, Mimi from Portland, Maine, asks us for a little Johnny Iguana. The Chicago bluesman has been supporting other musicians for many years, but on Johnny Iguana's Chicago Spectacular CD, he's the undisputed leader of the pack. So, Mimi, here's Johnny with Billy Boy Arnold on harp and vocals and Little Old Lady on Smokestack Lightning.

is Robin Capsalis, and you are checking out the best blues on the planet. Smokestack Lightning is as cool as

0: the Isley Brothers with Love the One You're With. Stay tuned. We'll be right back for more of the best blues in the world on Smokestack Lightning.
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0: Hey there, Lightning fans. I'm Paul Lunam. We've had more requests for material from the Playing for Change folks. They're the people who do a superb job gathering and recording people of various countries and backgrounds to memorialize music we may already know in a way that we may not know. I'll play three requested songs, and these requests came from Australia, Minnesota, and Florida. You may recognize this one. Give it a few seconds to gather a bit of unstoppable momentum. There are at least 21 different instruments, dancers, and 20 different artists from too many countries to name. Let's head to Higher Ground on Smokestack Lightning.

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What a haunting, beautiful version of When the Levee Breaks. That's music from Playing for Change. I love Buffalo Nichols' voice, which just lingers languidly like the still smoke of an abandoned cigarette. Now, Derek Trucks, Susan Tedeschi, singers from New Zealand, Norway, and Nigeria, now they're all on there. And when you see the video, you'll agree with me that John Paul Jones is having a mighty fine time, too. But now, it's time to seek a little shelter with Taj Mahal and many of his friends here on Smokestack Lightning.

I am amazed by the production abilities and dedication that goes into Playing for Change's releases. That was The Stones' Gimme Shelter featuring Taj Mahal. Time for me to seek a brief little shelter of my own as we take a break for these announcements and messages from our indispensable sponsors.

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2: With your weather flash for Whitley City, I'm Will Walker on Hay98. 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Tonight, mostly clear with a slight chance of showers and thunderstorms. A low around 65. Labor Day brings mostly sunny skies with a high near 85. Later Monday night, it will be partly cloudy with a low around 65. Currently, it's 81 and clear. I'm Will Walker with your weather flash.
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I'm your musical tour guide, Paul Newnham. Let's get this hour going with a singer named Danielle, who to me sounds a little like a cross between Tina Turner and some early Gladys Knight. What do you think? Doing the song Early Grave from her self-titled Danielle CD, this is Danielle on Smokestack Lightning.